Hi, I'm Gordon Marshall. I've got some great country music for you today, right here on 6DBY, 97.9 FM, Bungardy Radio, on the Saturday Country Bumpin' Show. 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

back today for the last time. Oh, when we all wondered if she would.

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2: 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We're Groovy Lips and the Yang, and you're listening to Radio Gulare.

remember very clearly the time when you were young and the tales your people told you of how your land and you were one. And you wonder where your freedom went as the fences split your land and as the white man's ways destroy your life. You try hard to understand. You watch your children playing, running innocent and free. But the winds of change are blowing strong, and you hate the things you see. Like a timeless, misty vision, you see your people's fate unfold. The more you learn the white man's world, the less your dream times are told.

Hey, Pat. 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I got something to say. See, I agree with what you're saying. 100%. And we all connected. We keep on riding for so many.

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1: This is Mabu Yaru Ngamga. Brings you the word of the day from the Yaru language, traditional owners of the Broome area.
2: Ngaji Mingan, Ngai Neluwal Bat. Ngananjuyu, the word of the day. The word of the day is Wiriman. Wiriman. Wiriman is the Yaru word for long or tall. Wiriman. We can say it like this. Gamba Jira Wiriman. Gamba Jira Wiriman means that boy is tall. Gamba Jira Wiriman. Thank you for listening. Kalea Mabu.
1: That was Word of the Day from the Yaru language, the traditional owners of the Broome area.
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1: 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Today we're looking at the best of the charts from this week in 1971. Barry, what's coming up on today's show?
2: Coming up on today's program, we've got John Lennon and the Plastic Ono Band, Janis Joplin, Daddy Cool and the Hollies.
1: Kicking us off at number 60 in the Australian singles chart this week on the 14th of June 1971 was Harry Young and Sabbath with The Wheat in the Field.

0: From Australia, that's Harry Young and Sabbath with The Wheat in the Field at number 60 in the Australian Singles Chart this week on the 14th of June 1971. And that single went on to peak at number 29 in the Australian Singles Chart in August later that year. The previous year, the Australian music scene was transformed by a radio ban that restricted major label music from the airwaves. This opened the door for independent acts like Harry Young and Sabbath. Recording for the boutique Du Monde label, the group featured a lineup that included future members of the iconic band Sherbet. While the group eventually split up, with Young later establishing a recording studio in Kyogle, this specific track remains a key historic example of the era when local independent talent took centre stage on the national charts.
1: And falling down the Australian national charts this week on the 14th of June 1971, from number 31 back to number 42 was Zoot and the double A-sided single Evil Child and The Freak.
2: Step inside the tent, ladies and gentlemen, and see the freak they call Jojo the dog face. He walks like a man, he talks like a man, yet he was born with the face of a dog.

0: Zoot with a double A-sided single, The Freak, An Evil Child, at number 42 on the Australian National Charts this week on the 14th of June 1971. And that single had peaked at number 27 nationally 2 weeks earlier. By 1971, Zoot was desperate to be taken seriously. The group had spent years trapped under a Think Pink marketing gimmick that saw them performing in pink satin outfits. To reclaim their rock credibility, they famously burnt their stage clothes on national television, pivoting toward a much heavier guitar-driven sound. Following the massive success of their hard rock cover of Eleanor Rigby, the band released The Freak that showcased Rick Springfield's evolving songwriting.
1: Rising up the charts just one place, from number 27 to number 26 this week, on the 14th of June 1971, was Australian band Chain and Black and Blue.
2: You work me so hard that my back's near broke.
3: We're
2: my brow is wet and my throat's a choke.

0: That's Chain and Black and Blue at number 26 in the Australian Singles Chart this week on the 14th of June 1971. And that single had peaked at number 12 on the Australian Singles Chart the previous month. In 1971, the band Chain proved that the blues didn't just belong to the Mississippi Delta, it had a home here in Australia's own brutal history. Their landmark single, Black and Blue, moved away from the psychedelic pop of the era to deliver a gritty, rhythmic stomp inspired by the country's convict past. Co-written by all four members, the song featured a hypnotic chain gang beat that resonated deeply with young suburban audiences. The track became a major national success, earning a silver disc and anchoring their gold-certified album, Towards the Blues.
1: And falling down the Australian national charts this week on the 14th of June 1971, from number 24 back to number 25, were John Lennon and the Plastic Ono Band with Power to the People.

0: number 25 on the Australian National Charts this week on the 14th of June 1971. That's John Lennon and the Plastic Ono Band with Power to the People. And that single went on to peak at number 21 here in Australia 2 weeks later. John Lennon began treating his single releases like musical broadsheets, quick, topical, and designed for the masses to sing. Written in a single day at his Ascot home, Power to the People was a direct response to a political interview that had left Lennon feeling inspired to create a new anthem for the streets.
1: You're listening to It's Time, the show where we look at the best of the Australian national charts between the 60s and the 90s, using the Kent Music Report, the Australian Music Report, and the ARIA charts. Today, we're looking at the best of the charts from this week in 1971.
0: And holding steady at number 12 on the Australian national charts this week on the 14th of June 1971, we had Olivia Newton-John with If Not For You.

0: Olivia Newton-John there with If Not For You, holding steady at number 12 on the Australian national charts this week on the 14th of June 1971. And that single had peaked at number 7 here in Australia 2 weeks earlier. Olivia Newton-John was a struggling singer in London when she reluctantly recorded a cover of Bob Dylan's If Not For You. Produced by her then boyfriend Bruce Welch and former long-time collaborator John Farrar, the track featured the polished, melodic, acoustic sound that would soon define her career. It became her first international breakout hit. The success of the single launched her debut album and led to a high-profile tour with Cliff Richard, where she performed as both a solo act and a backing vocalist. This 1971 recording was the essential bridge that took her from the clubs of Melbourne and London to the top of the American easy listening charts.
1: Let's take a bit of time out now and look at the top 10 albums of the week for this week on the 14th of June, 1971. At number 10, we had Paranoid by Black Sabbath. At number 9, Cry of Love by Jimi Hendrix. At number 8, Tumbleweed Connection by Elton John. At number 7, Tea for the Tillerman by Cat Stevens. At number 6, Chicago 3 by Chicago. At number 5, Cocker Happy by Joe Cocker. At number 4, All Things Must Pass by George Harrison. At number 3, John Lennon and the Plastic Ono Band by John Lennon and the Plastic Ono Band. At number 2, Deep Purple in Rock by Deep Purple. And at number 1, we had Pearl by Janis Joplin. And that was at number 1 for 5 weeks, and this was its final week at the top. Let's take a further look at the number 7 album of the week, Tea for the Tillerman by Cat Stevens. It peaked at number 2 in November 1971 and was the third best charting album of the decade here in Australia, staying in the charts for 96 weeks. Cat Stevens was a former art student who designed his own album covers, but it was the spiritual stripped-back sound of Tea for the Tillerman that made him a global star. Recorded in London throughout the summer of 1970, the album moved away from heavy orchestration to focus on Stevens's acoustic guitar and intimate storytelling after a long illness with tuberculosis. Featuring now classic tracks like Wild World and Father and Son, the record resonated across the Atlantic, reaching the top 10 in the United States and eventually becoming one of the most celebrated singer-songwriter albums of the era. Let's hear a song from that album, Tea for the Tillerman. Here's Cat Stevens with Sad Lisa.

0: Cat Stevens with Sad Lisa, taken from the number 7 album of the week, Tea for the Tiller Man, this week on the 14th of June 1971.
1: Okay, let's have a look at the news headlines for June 1971. Between the 4th and 6th of June, after a cholera outbreak in West Bengal and Bangladesh, Indian Prime Minister Mrs. Gandhi seals the border with Bangladesh to keep out refugees fleeing a civil war following Bangladesh's secession from Pakistan. On the 6th of June in Paris, Yvonne Goolagong wins the women's titles at the French Open. On the 18th of June, a man calling himself Prince Leonard of Hutt, who claims to have seceded from the Commonwealth of Australia, is fined $2 for failing to vote in last year's Senate election. Leonard George Casley told a Perth magistrate that he was protected under the Bill of Rights of the Hutt River Province, about 360 miles north of Perth, and that the Commonwealth had not challenged this secession. On the 24th of June, the back of the negotiations is broken. We have a very satisfactory deal. Geoffrey Rippon, the British Cabinet's economic community negotiator, told MPs this afternoon. He said British participation in the European community would be equal to that of France, Germany and Italy. Plans for a transitional period would fully safeguard the interests of British farmers and fishermen and New Zealand's dairy industry. On the 30th of June in Adelaide, demonstrators invade the field and clash with police during the Springboks South Australia rugby match. And finally, on the 30th of June, Japan has become Australia's most important export customer, taking 27% of exports and providing 14% of imports.
0: You're listening to It's Time, the show where we look at the best of the Australian national charts between the 60s and the 90s, using the Kent Music Report, the Australian Music Report, and the ARIA charts. Today, we're looking at the best of the charts from this week in 1971.
1: And falling down the Australian national charts this week on the 14th of June 1971, one place from number 7 back to number 8 was Janis Joplin and Me and Bobby McGee.
2: Busted flat in Baton Rouge, waiting for a train.

0: That's me and Bobby McGee at number 8 on the Australian National Charts this week on the 14th of June 1971 by Janis Joplin. That peaked at number 1 for 2 weeks the previous month. Janis Joplin's definitive recording of the song was captured for her album Pearl just days before her death in October 1970. Released after Joplin's death in early 1971, the single became a massive cultural touchstone, making Joplin only the second artist in US history to have a number one hit after their death. With its raw, soulful build, from a quiet acoustic opening to a gravelly, high-energy finale, the track transformed a country ballad into a rock anthem. It remains the crowning achievement of Joplin's short but explosive career, perfectly capturing the spirit of freedom and loss that defined the era.
1: Rising up the charts, 2 places from number 6 to number 4 this week on the 14th of June 1971 was British band T-Rex and Hot Love.

0: T-Rex with Hot Love at number 4 in the Australian singles chart, where it peaked this week on the 14th of June 1971. Mark Bolan stepped onto the Top of the Pop stage in March 1971 wearing glittery makeup and shiny satin, inadvertently sparking the glam rock revolution. While T-Rex had already found success with Ride a White Swan, it was Hot Love that truly defined their new commercial sound. The song's simple sing-along chorus and relaxed yet urgent energy resonated instantly with audiences, propelling it to number one in the UK for 6 straight weeks. Although it had a quieter reception in the United States, Hot Love became a massive international hit, spending nearly half a year on the Australian charts. It remains the definitive moment when Bolan transformed from an underground folk singer into a high glamour pop superstar.
1: And rapidly rising up the Australian national charts this week on the 14th of June 1971, from number 8 to number 3 and on its way to the number 1 slot, were Daddy Cool with the 3rd best charting hit of the decade here in Australia. Here's Eagle Rock.

0: with the best charting hit of 1971 in Australia and the third best charting hit of the decade in this country. That's Daddy Cool and Eagle Rock at number 3 on the Australian national charts this week on the 14th of June 1971. That single went on to spend 10 weeks at number 1 in Australia from 2 weeks later. Ross Wilson was living in London when a vintage magazine photograph of a 1920s Duke joint dance inspired him to write what would become a classic of Australian rock. Released in 1971, the song's infectious arms outstretched groove had an immediate impact, even inspiring Elton John to write his own hit, Crocodile Rock. From its black and white film clip at St Kilda's Aussie Burger Bar to its place in the National Film and Sound Archive, Eagle Rock stands as one of the most influential songs in Australia's rock and roll history.
1: Falling off the top spot to number 2 this week on the 14th of June 1971 was English singer and songwriter Lally Stott and Chirpy Chirpy, Cheep Cheep.

0: That's Lally Stott and Chirpy Chirpy Cheep Cheep at number 2 in the Australian Singles Chart this week on the 17th of June 1971. And that song had peaked at number 1 for 1 week only the previous week. English songwriter Lally Stott originally wrote and released Chirpy Chirpy Cheep Cheep as a solo effort in late 1970, finding significant success across Europe and even hitting number 1 here in Australia. However, it was the Scottish pop group Middle of the Road who turned the track into a definitive 1971 phenomenon in the UK. Their polished bubblegum pop rendition was number 1 on the UK charts for 5 weeks and became an international hit.
1: Okay, let's review the top 10 singles of the week on the 14th of June 1971 here in Australia. At number 10 we had She's a Lady by Tom Jones. At number 9, Another Day by Paul McCartney. At number 8, Me and Bobby McGee by Janis Joplin. At number 7, Mozart Symphony No. 41st Movement by Waldo de los Rios. At number 6, Put Your Hand in the Hand by Ocean. At number 5, Chirpy Chirpy Cheep Cheep by Middle of the Road. At number 4, Hot Love by T-Rex. At number 3, Eagle Rock by Daddy Cool. At number 2, Chirpy Chirpy Cheep Cheep by Lally Stott. And at number 1, in its first week of a 2-week run at that position, we had the Hollies with Too Young to Be Married.

0: That's The Hollies and Too Young to Be Married in its first week of a two-week run at the number one position this week on the 14th of June 1971. While Hollies member Graham Nash had already departed to form Crosby, Stills, Nash & Young, The Hollies continued to dominate international charts with their signature three-part harmonies. Although it was considered a deep album track in their native UK and the US, the song's narrative of young love resonated powerfully across the globe, making number one in Australia, New Zealand and Malaysia.
1: Well, that's your show for another week. Thanks go to David Kent and his website www.australianchartbooks.com.au for the use of his Kent Music Report and Australian Music Report charts in the show. News headlines are mostly sourced from the Chronicle of the 20th Century, published by Penguin. I'm William Vroom.
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1: 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Love me.

0: This is Mabu Yaru Ngamga. Brings you the word of the day from the Yaru language, traditional owners of the Broome area.
1: Ngayu Nilawal Jalaru. Ngananjuyu, the word of the day. The word of the day is Wiria. Wiria. Wiria means happy. Can you say it? Wiria. We can use it like this. Wiria Ngangaran. Wiria Ngangaran. Wiria Ngangaran means I am happy. We can also say Wiria Mingaran. Wiria Mingaran. You are happy. Wiria Mingaran. You are happy. We can say Wiria Ingaran. Wiria Ingaran. 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Wiria Ingaran. Can you say it? Wiria. Wiria Ngangaran. Wiria Mingaran. 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Wiria. Wiria. Thank you for listening. Galia Mabu.
0: That was Word of the Day from the Yaru language, the traditional owners of the Broome area.
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1: Come all you Lachlan men, and a sorrowful tale I'll tell, concerning of a hero who true misfortune fell. 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

0: And welcome back to Dads on the Air, coming to you around Australia on the Community Radio Network. In this program, we bring you entertaining conversations with a wide range of people, including fathers, families, and other issues. And our special guest today is Dr. Gabriel Weston. Gabriel is a London surgeon, a broadcaster, and prize-winning author. Gabriel is the presenter of several BBC TV series shown in Australia, including Trust Me, I'm a Doctor, which also featured the late Dr. Michael Mosley. Gabriel is currently visiting Australia and has recently written a new book called Alive, An Alternative Anatomy. Gabriel, welcome to Australia and to Dads on the Air.
1: Hello, thank you so much for having me.
0: Gabriel, you've already written an autobiography called Direct Red. What did you want to say in Alive that perhaps you didn't cover in Direct Red?
1: Yeah, so Direct Red was really a memoir that I wrote back in 2009 that was sort of based on my experience of training as a woman in the field of surgery, which kind of tends to be a very male-dominated profession. And in this book, kind of 15 years on, I suppose, what I really wanted to have a look at was the kind of facts that were taught at medical school, and in particular, the facts that we surgeons are taught and need to have at our fingertips before we can cut people open. And my impression over a career in surgery was that a lot of the teaching of, you know, what we're taught at medical school is what our bodies are made of, was sort of not fit for purpose anymore. And in a way, partly that was about the fact that obviously as time goes by, we have lots of new facts about the body that I thought were exciting and worth writing about. But also there's been a lot of sort of coverage in recent years about how a lot of the data on which we base our protocols and guidelines in medicine are based on male bodies and often white male bodies and may not be so accurate for women and for women's issues. So I wanted to look at that as well. But perhaps most importantly, I've become really kind of interested as a surgeon in the distance that we have between surgeons and patients and doctors and patients. And I thought it would be really fun to write a book where I'm kind of attempting to bridge that gap a little bit and kind of come down off the surgical pedestal to be more sort of in the patient's space as a doctor.
0: You talk about your sense of wonder at the human body from your early days, and in view of your family's major health issues in recent times, do you still get that sense of wonder about the body?
1: I absolutely do. I mean, so I had quite a sort of unusual entry into medicine. I was actually doing a degree in English and philosophy, and that was in my early 20s. And I noticed kind of strangely that whenever someone got sick or, you know, obviously as a young student, when people had too much to drink or someone, you know, had fallen off a ladder or any of those situations where it seemed like normal people would want to run away, I found myself kind of gravitating to those situations. And I never had any doctors or medics or anything in my family. So it took me quite a long time to realize that I think, you know, what I really wanted to be was to be a doctor. And I'll never forget the first time I went into the operating theatre, which was with the father of a friend of mine who just said, look, if you're really interested, come along and see what I do. Mm-hmm. And I remember going into his operating theatre in London and the colours and the smells and the sounds, and particularly the moment when he first put the knife to someone's skin and this kind of incredible technicolor universe of the inside of someone's body opened up for me for the first time. And I have to say that, yes, even now, and even as a middle-aged woman now who's had, you know, all sorts of not very nice experiences of the human body personally, I still have that absolute fascination with, in a way, the aesthetics of the body as well as the mechanics of the body.
0: You talked about your early days. You probably do not fit the mould of doctors, let alone surgeons, that we have in the idea that we have in the community. Do you think your studies in English and your other interests, do you think that's helped you in your career?
1: I really, really do. And in fact, I feel really passionately that the way that we're selecting people for medical school is is not as broad as it should be. I mean, of course, there are lots of kids out there who are brilliant at science and get straight A's in all their grades, and they'll make very good doctors in certain areas of medicine. But I also feel that if we could just open our eyes a little bit to the possibility of some of the kids that we would never look at as being potential doctors, perhaps the ones who behave badly or don't get such good grades or who love reading books more than they love being in the chemistry lab, that we would really broaden the kind of horizon of the kind of doctors that we eventually have to treat us at the end of the day. Because, of course, we're all going to be patients. We're all going to be relatives of patients. And I really definitely feel that being someone who grew up reading books and going to art galleries and sort of enjoying that side of life has helped me to understand my patients in a way that I just don't think I would have been able to do if I'd had a more narrow scientific sort of background.
0: Yes, you mentioned that most of the litigation against doctors is to do with communication problems. So I wonder if this is coming from both sides, from perhaps doctors learning differently and perhaps also with the patients, with Dr. Google, that they are more inclined to challenge what a doctor might suggest.
1: Absolutely. I mean, I think, you know, Dr. Google obviously has its limitations, but I think that it's a very troubling thing if a person, you know, has taken the trouble to find out about their own body and to educate themselves. It's a very troubling thing for a patient to find themselves in front of a doctor who's defensive about that. Mm. And I think certainly in the UK, I mean, I think you have a much better system here in Australia. But in the UK, where doctors are so time-strapped and where usually there's a 10-minute limit on how long a patient and a doctor can interact for, I think sometimes a patient who comes in educated and with really good questions about, you know, their care and what's going to happen next can present a sort of practical problem for a doctor who's got the clock ticking. And we just shouldn't have a system where it's not possible for patients to ask very reasonable questions about their own bodies. And certainly for me, in recent years, a heart condition that I was diagnosed with actually when I was at medical school, kind of by accident, has progressed quite significantly, so that I have found myself regularly being investigated at a heart hospital in London. And I've just been absolutely staggered by how difficult it is, even as a doctor, you know, who you would think would have such advantages in this kind of conversation. I found it so difficult to ask questions and receive what feel like adequate answers from doctors, you know, who still seem to, in many cases, put up this kind of barrier as if they're on the other side of a fence. And I think it's really regrettable, and I really feel in the 21st century we should be doing better than this. And in a way, my book Alive is a kind of a bit of a battle cry for bridging this gap a little bit between doctor and patient.
0: Well, doctors get put in this situation that no one else is. You quote the French-American cellist Yo-Yo Ma saying that doctors get to balance compassion for humanity with ruthless objectivity. Now, I suppose when you started medicine, you weren't thinking you might ever be put in that situation.
1: No, and interestingly, I think for me, because I had come from this arts background, when I managed to get into medical school after having to sort of redo a lot of science stuff that I never did at school, I was so grateful and so amazed that I had been let in. And of course, sort of spent really years suffering from, I think, what everyone now knows as imposter syndrome. I remember this sort of odd feeling of seeing myself in a white coat or seeing myself at a patient's bedside and almost not being able to believe the reality of that. And I think the effect that that had on me was, in a way, that I was so desperate not to be almost caught out. I suppose I kind of thought, if someone really knows how ignorant I am and where I've come from, they won't allow me to be in this party anymore. So I think for many years, I really tried to make myself as much like all the other surgeons as I could, and to kind of quieten the questioning voice inside myself and just learn more facts books and become more conformist and more conventional. And it really wasn't until, I think, probably in the last 10 years, you know, by which point I've had a bunch of kids, I've reached a certain level of seniority and, you know, really had kind of acquitted myself in terms of my surgical experience, that I thought, actually, maybe this voice inside my head that I've kept quiet for so long is worth listening to a little bit. And that's in a way what I've really been enjoying doing in the last few years, is kind of allowing those two sides of myself to sit alongside each other, the objective, informed doctor, but alongside the kind of more, maybe more feeling and rebellious human being.
0: Your book starts at the end, in a way, because it's the scene is a pathology room with dead bodies and talking about anatomy. You saw this as the launching point for your journey among the living tissue, I guess.
1: Absolutely. So you're quite right. I choose to start my book with a chapter that's called Dead. And in Dead, what I'm doing really is introducing the reader to a post-mortem and the very kind of meticulous and orderly fashion in which organs are removed from the body one by one and scrutinized by the pathologist. And of course, sort of, that's a very good way of sort of letting the reader know what's going to come next throughout the rest of the book in terms of looking at the organs one by one. But I also really wanted that chapter to be infused with a tone of, in a way, of deadness, because I do feel that the way we're taught anatomy as surgeons, as medical students, is sort of moribund, like it's unnecessarily cold and detached and objective. And so I thought if I could begin the book in a way with this very doctorly voice, like a sort of authoritative, but rather kind of soulless sounding voice, then that would also be a really good opportunity and launching pad for me during the rest of the book to almost breathe life back into this incredible subject called anatomy, which really is just always changing, always moving, and ought to have more perspectives in it than it does.
0: And we're speaking today with Dr. Gabriel Weston, who is the author of a new book in a bright red cover called Alive. Gabriel, we've reached the part of the show where we ask our guests if they'd like to pick a song. Have you got one for us?
1: I have. I thought this was a great opportunity to choose a song by Missy Elliott, who I think her long name is Misdemeanor Elliott, and this is Get Your Freak On.
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3: これからみんなでめちゃくちゃ踊って騒ごう騒ごう。
4: Headbanger.

0: And that was Get Your Freak On by Missy Elliott, which is especially chosen for us today by Dr. Gabriel Weston, who is the author of a new book called Alive. So, Gabriel, the chapters in your book then go on to various organs after one on the liver, with one on the brain being the third last item. Was there a selection criteria for making that order that you chose?
1: That's a really interesting question. I was trying to find some ways of ordering them in a way that would make the flow of the book work well. And so what I did was I didn't write them in this order, but as I was thinking about what order to arrange them in the book, I thought each chapter has got something from my own personal experience of that organ of my body. And so I've sort of loosely arranged those in order of my life. So in the bone chapter, which begins the sort of study of the organs, I've got some memories from childhood. And then right up to the end, which is brain and liver, is much more kind of this part of my life, particularly the story of what happened to my son with his brain tumour. In terms of which organs I was able to choose, I would have loved to be able to cover at least another 13 or 14, but I thought it took me so long to write this book that if I did any more organs, you know, I wouldn't finish it before I was 65, so there had to be a line somewhere.
0: That's an extraordinary story about your son, because you don't hear very many happy stories about brain surgery, but, you know, fortunately he seems to have made a complete recovery, which is fantastic news.
1: Absolutely, yes.
0: There's lots of fascinating information about each of the organs that you cover. And in your chapter on genitals, you say things are more wonderful than they seem. I guess that is the conclusion about every one of the organs, but particularly in connection with the female genitalia, that seems to be something that even now people don't seem to know much about.
1: No, you're absolutely right. I mean, I think there was a study done by a body called the Eve Appeal in London recently, which showed that something like fewer than 50% of people were able to label the very basic parts of the female external genitalia. So I think there's a great deal of ignorance in this area. And what I found when I started looking at the subject was, the really startling thing for me was that we all grow up at school being told really that the equivalent to the male penis is the female vagina. So, you know, when we're talking to our kids about their basic genital anatomy, that's really what the terms we use, or sort of colloquial terms to denote the penis and vagina. What I noticed when I started really looking back at the anatomy of this area, in a way seemed incredibly obvious to me and yet really struck me as well, which is that actually the equivalent of the penis is not the vagina. The vagina is just a space. The vagina is just the space that is left in the female anatomy when nothing else is happening there. And actually, if you look anatomically, we have the clitoris as the equivalent of the penis. And it's not just a sort of reasonable equivalent. It's like the further you delve down to look at the anatomy, the more identical these two parts of the body are. So obviously, we know about the penis. It hangs on the outside of the body. And also, you could argue, because of, you know, the patriarchal world we live in, it's been given an enormous amount of attention over the years. But actually, even though we only think of the clitoris as the little bit of tissue that lies outside of the female external genitalia, if you look at the anatomy, there's actually an enormous structure which is not dissimilar to the penis, which kind of goes further inside a woman's body, but in all respects is exactly the same. So it's made of the same structures, it has the same nerve supply, it has the same blood vessels attaching to it. And yet somehow there's something that seems kind of quite boldly new about the idea that our genitals really are very similar, not that different after all.
0: Yeah, it was extraordinary that you found out a lot about this when you were about 50 and you already had three kids and you were a surgeon.
1: Exactly. And actually, there's a wonderful, wonderful woman called Helen O'Connell, who's, you know, an Australian urologist. I think she's based in Melbourne. And she was one of the people whose work was most eye-opening for me. And the thing that, alongside the fact she's done all this incredible work in mapping the nerve supply to female genitals in order that when she does surgery, she can make sure not to damage those nerves. She also did a really fantastic and fascinating look at the history of the clitoris. And I think the most amazing thing that she came up with, and I went back to look at all the sources that she mentioned, was that, you know, if you go back to the 16th and 17th century, a lot of attention was given to the clitoris in the anatomy books back then. And what happened was that slowly over, mainly over the 19th and early 20th centuries, that information was kind of removed from the texts. So it's not as if Helen O'Connell was the first one to discover this stuff. It was there centuries ago, but probably for sort of sociological and political reasons, all sidelined, and is really now just coming back into the mainstream thanks to people like Helen O'Connell and a few other women who are just really writing about this stuff now.
0: And let's hope your book also gets the word out. The next subject in your book, you move on to the gut, the womb, the lungs, the skin. And the skin, this is where you spend most of your time now, I think.
1: That's absolutely right. So, yes, I trained as an ear, nose and throat surgeon. But around the time that I wrote my first book, Direct Red, I was faced with this kind of lovely decision, in a way, of whether I was going to continue to just train as a surgeon or spend some of my time doing some TV presenting and writing books. And when I decided that my career was going to be a bit more of a kind of portfolio career, obviously I wanted to make sure that the surgery that I did was surgery that wasn't going to be too difficult and that I could really feel I was able to do a really good job at. So what I've done for most of the past few years surgically is skin cancer surgery, of which, amazingly, there's quite a lot in the UK despite our awful weather. And so, yes, this, the chapter on the skin, I hope, looks at sort of the skin very broadly, but certainly, just as you say, what I spend most of my time operating on now is skin cancer.
0: You describe the 400% increase in liver disease over the last 50 years, and you implicate sugar as a major factor. And then you just mentioned the huge increase, even in the UK, in melanomas and other skin cancers. But whenever those things are discussed, they usually point at too much sun. I just wonder, has the amount of sun we're exposing ourselves to now changed that dramatically, or is there some other factor that no one's talking about?
1: That's a really good question. I mean, I think the interesting thing, and in a way the confusing thing with the messaging around sun exposure, is in some senses, we may have slightly overprotected ourselves from the sun. So obviously, it's been particularly in Australia where you have this just amazing sunshine all the year round. I think your health campaigns, the Slip Slap Slop campaign and so on, has probably saved untold numbers of lives and has been really wonderful. But in the UK, where we have this odd balance where we have an increasing number of skin cancers, particularly among the young, but also increasing problems that are associated with people not getting enough vitamin D, particularly people who, for cultural reasons, might cover their skin up, and so they're just not getting that sun exposure of, you know, the light exposure they need on a daily basis for vitamin D. There are some really kind of mixed messages, and I think it's a very difficult thing to get a balance about.
0: Another chapter you've dedicated to breasts, and I was intrigued to see that the World Health Organization recommends breastfeeding until at least the age of two. Is that directed primarily to third world countries where they can't get other milk sources?
1: I think the advice would definitely be sort of most important, I suppose, in situations where other supplements and other forms of, you know, formula milk and stuff are perhaps not so available. I mean, the science definitely shows that there's an immune benefit that is conferred by a baby being breastfed for at least 6 weeks at the beginning of its life. But I'm always a little bit skeptical about health advice which is given to women, which essentially imprisons them in a really, really difficult, strenuous and exhausting activity. And there's a group of women known as lactivists who very, very strongly, you know, I think I could say the word guilt trip women into sort of feeling that they're somehow not being proper mothers if they're not breastfeeding their children until they're, you know, almost standing up. And I find that quite sort of quite troubling. And certainly as a mother myself of four children, the last two of whom were identical twins. I mean, I remember the state of wretchedness that I was reduced to when breastfeeding my identical twins, which I only managed to do for about 6 weeks or 8 weeks before I just gave it up and went out and bought the formula. I really feel it is just another way of kind of making women feel terrible about themselves.
0: No, perhaps the extremes of women who don't want to ruin their figure and then the World Health Organization on the other side saying 2+. Yeah, perhaps balance somewhere in the middle there.
1: Exactly. It's a tall order, isn't it?
0: Yeah. This is such a fascinating topic to be discussing. Probably nothing more interesting, I think, than the human body, which you've written about. But unfortunately, we've run out of time today. So I just want to give a very special thank you to our guest, Dr. Gabriel Weston, and thank you very much for writing this fascinating book.
1: It's been an absolute joy to be with you. Thank you.
0: Thank you. Don't forget, we'd love to hear from any of our listeners. 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And we'll be back next week with another show on Dads on the Air.
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Well, Milburton work was there, you know, all the way alive. And we've been camped there at the bottom camp.

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And that guana, where the rule man been drag him, they been walk inside the water, the black shawl plant. Well, that rain been sit on 2-3 months straight long in that country. And the sun and moon never been shine through. My father and mother been drag him and got him all the puttaga and keep him all alive all the way. And that sun been come out after when the rain been stopped.

0: campaign nila or men. Pare nga nga. 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An me joro. And it's a true one story from long time ago.
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0: Again, not bad, again, the old woman. I think I will spend my money along a right way, again. Well, I think that the old woman, you can sing. Why, bloody good, again, old woman.
1: That's it, what a yeah.

0: What is that tattoo? It looks real lame. Who done it?
1: My mate Slick did. What? It looks good.
0: You're nuts. Stuff like that, you need a professional, not some backyard joker by the name of Slick.
1: Ah, come on, it only cost me a few dollars for this anyway.
0: Yeah, it looks like it too. I hope Slick had clean gear.
1: Yeah? And why's that?
0: You heard of blood viruses like hepatitis B and C? What about HIV?
1: Nah, that's from sex, not tattoos.
0: Oh, I can't believe you don't know this stuff. HIV, Hep B and C, they're transmitted through blood-to-blood contact too, like backyard tattooing and piercing. I hope for your sake, the man Slick used sterile gear.
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0: G'day, this is Cal, head guru at the Southern River Band. 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
1: Who's Pete?
0: You are now, man.

0: got a lot of love, I can use a ton. And we can go together, we can be as one.
1: And I can tag along, yeah, my number longer bond. Y'all can have to worry, you won't be alone.
2: I guess I'm coming too, cause if we preaching love and unity, I'm coming through. And is that cool with you?

0: It is so nice to be off the streets. The kids especially feel safer, you know, with a roof over their heads. Of course, it is unfurnished, but, you know, we'll get there.
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0: got a lot of love, I can use a ton. 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
1: And I can tag along, yeah, my number longer bond. Y'all can have to worry, you won't be alone.
2: I guess I'm coming too, cause if we preaching love and unity, I'm coming through. And is that cool with you?

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2: Welcome along to this week's edition of The Chill right across the nation. My name's Corey Barnett. We are playing the 80s to now. If you want to be part of it, go to The Chill Facebook page at The Chill right across the nation. 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We are playing the 80s to now, and we're going to go all the way back to 1997 for a French group called Daft Punk. This is called Around the World. This is actually the Sergeant Slick recut. Now, if you don't know who Sergeant Slick is, he is a Melbourne-based DJ and very, very big in the early to mid-2000s. But this is playing for you right now on The Chill right across the nation. Welcome along to the Community Radio Network.

just for a very good friend of mine, Brett. That was Twisted Sister, and we're not going to take it. Taking us back to 1989. I should have played that to all the kids on my school bus this week. Hey, before that, we heard from Dance, D-N-C-E, and Cake by the Ocean going out to Jeanette. Also, Sierra and O. That's the title of the song, not Sierra O, just O by Sierra. Taking us back to 2005 for Emedy. And we kicked off the show this week with Daft Punk and Around the World, the Sergeant Slick recut. And that takes us back to 1997. If that bracket of music doesn't tell you how diverse our music can get, then I don't know what will. This is The Chill right across the nation on the Community Radio Network. My name's Corey Barnett. We are playing the 80s to now, which means we can go from that to this.

It's MIA and Paper Planes here on The Chill right across the nation. You're on the Community Radio Network. My name's Corey Barnett. We are playing the 80s to now. Now, Mother's Day is only a week away. Have you thought about a Mother's Day gift for your mother or other half or from your kids? Or how are you doing Mother's Day this

0: like that was always my thinking, like, oh, I could get dad a drill, but my dad's not really a handyman. But that's kind of very stereotypical, I think, that they kind of, oh, a Father's Day story, yeah, blokey, power tools, that kind of thing. What if they aren't that kind of person? The same could be said for the Mother's Day stores. What if they're not into the lavender scented stuff and all this and the flowers and stuff? There's got to be other things you can buy for Mother's Day. So let me know on our Facebook page, The Chill Right Across the Nation, what do you buy for Mother's Day? I'd love to know. But right now, we are going to regulate with Warren G taking us back to the 90s on The Chill Right Across the Nation. This is the Community Radio Network.
1: Regulators. We regulate any stealing of his property. We're damn good, too. But you can't be any geek off the street. Gotta be handy with the steel if you know what I mean. Earn your keep.

0: REM, and it's the end of the world as we know it. But it's not the end of the radio show. This is The Chill right across the nation. My name's Corey Barnett. We are playing the 80s to now, which means we can go from that to this. It's Angel City and O'Sheila. Love Me Right. On The Chill right across the nation on the CRN.
1: Why can't you let the others be? 'Cause with you is where I got to be.

Alex Warren teaming up with Jelly Roll for Bloodline here on The Chill right across the nation. It's been my absolute pleasure to hang out with you this week via the Community Radio Network, and thank you for joining me on The Chill right across the nation. We'll do it all again next week. Remember, if you want to get in contact with me, you can go to our Chill Facebook page at The Chill right across the nation. Send me a DM via Instagram or TikTok at The Chill with Corey Barnett, or now join our Discord channel, The Chill 2026. And I want to know this week, and I'll share your answers next week on the show, what do you get your mum, or what do you buy for Mother's Day? Let me know on our socials this week, and I'll read your answers out next week as we do a Mother's Day edition of The Chill right across the nation. So join me for that next week. But to close this week's show, it's The Pretenders and Him to Her. Have yourselves a fantastic week, and bye for now. This has been The Chill on the CRN. Let me

0: 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The Chill was produced at the studios of Highland FM 107.1 in the Southern Highlands of New South Wales. 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
5: Hello, and welcome to our look at the latest singles and album charts here in the UK. Olivia Rodrigo is back with her third album, and she's looking for her third chart topper. Coming up, Olivia will be telling us all about her latest. We'll also be hearing from the band Embrace, who've just returned with their ninth album. We have new music from Sonny Federa, prog rock legends Yes, and Shakira, who's teamed up with Burna Boy. Plus, we'll be featuring all the top five best-selling songs in the UK and find out if Taylor Swift could hold on to the top spot. It's all coming up in the next hour with me, Kim Robson.
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5: 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This is

0: Blossoms, Meet Me in Love. It's the first taster for their sixth album, Songs from the Wedding Cake, which is out on October 2nd. Four of their five albums to date have reached number one. Let's turn our attention to some of the entries in the new UK album chart.
1: Number 20.
0: Sunny Federa, Can We Do It All Again? And from it, this is Never Letting Go.

0: Federa, Never Letting Go, from the album Can We Do It All Again. It's the sixth album from this Australian DJ and producer, and on this he's been joined by vocalist Sienna Sophia. I'm Kim Robson, and this is Top of the Pops from the BBC, and we're featuring some of the new entries into the latest UK album chart. Our next newcomer is the ninth album from the band Embrace. It's called Avalanche, and the BBC's Joel Mitchell spoke to the band's lead singer, Danny McNamara.
1: Do you ever lose that buzz? Because, you know, you guys have been doing this. This is not a new thing. You're almost 30 yeah. years in now. I'm not trying to age you here. But do you ever lose that buzz?
2: I still feel I've got everything to prove just as much as I did when I was 20, you know?
1: Really?
2: Yeah, definitely. Like, and even like more so maybe because I'm aware that I don't have as long left. So this sort of time is more yeah. precious, you know?
1: I was reading an interview you guys did for NME and you talked about this being an honest, open and raw album. And I sometimes feel like it's very easy for listeners or readers or people that see a clip on social media, wherever they see a musician talk about their music, they go, well, isn't it all honest, open and raw? And kind of dismiss that as being something that's a given.
2: I think,
1: but it's not, is it? You're putting...
2: I think you always, obviously, you always try your best. Yes. You always try your hardest. But songs are like dreams, you know. They decide what they want to be. You don't really have much control over them. And so it's only really at the end of the process that you can look back and really sort of take stock. You're right. You're always trying to be as honest as
1: yeah.
2: possible. And
1: yeah.
2: you know, I certainly always have. But this album, you know, for instance, it's got a song on there called Pure O, which is about when I suffered with mental illness when I was younger. It's got a song called Get Out of My Own Way, which is a really sort of self-lacerating song about why I've never really been in love before now. And, yeah, there's loads of really sort of honest stuff on there, I guess. One of the things that you really get as you get older is perspective. But the main thing that I've got is that I just want to be in the moment now and just live in the moment.
1: Yeah.
2: One thing that having a wife and two young children has really taught me, I've got a 3-year-old and a 6-year-old, is kids don't know anything other than the moment that you're
1: yeah.
2: in. They don't even look like 5 minutes ahead, let alone, you know, 5 days or 5 weeks. So, it's just really brought me into that moment. And what that's done is I've seen, like, loads of really sort of small things that maybe I wouldn't have spotted before. And that's why, you know, the album is so inspired. It's like all this new stuff is coming at me.

Embrace, Road to Nowhere, from the album Avalanche. It's a new entry for Yes, Aurora, from it This Is Turnaround Situation.

0: turnaround situation from the album Aurora, the 24th album from one of the world's most successful progressive rock bands. They originally formed in London in 1968.
1: The UK's Top 10.
2: Top of the Pops.
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3: Number 10.
0: The highlights, the best of the weekend.
3: Number 9.
0: 50 Years of Don't Stop, the best of Fleetwood Mac.
4: Don't stop thinking about tomorrow. Don't stop, it'll
3: Number 8.
0: Noah Kahan, The Great Divide.

0: 6.
1: Drake, Iceman.
2: I'm an only child, no one could have made another. I have to father my mother and treat my son's grandfather like
0: number
2: my
0: 5.
1: Embrace, Avalanche.
3: And no, I'm never gonna leave you, and you'll never.
0: Number 4.
1: Olivia Dean, The Art of Loving.
4: Talk to me. Be the man that I need, baby. Talk to me. Be the man that I need.
0: Number 3.
1: Harry Styles, Kiss All the Time, Disco Occasionally.
5: Known you for
0: number 2.
1: Michael Jackson, The Essential. And at number 1, it's a new entry for the latest from Olivia Rodrigo. Here's Trevor Smith.
6: Olivia Rodrigo's first two albums were full of songs about what she thought was love. But when it came to writing her third album, You Seem Pretty Sad for a Girl So In Love, she resolved to write about her first proper relationship, all its highs and lows.
7: All the pretty girls in the foreground of my mind. I thought I'd done enough, but they keep moving the line.
6: And its title came from an off-the-cuff remark from her producer.
8: It was something that Dan, actually, my producer, said to me. We were having a conversation in the studio, and he said that, and I was like, that's perfect. Lots of the love songs on the album are, like, injected with a lot of melancholy vibes or fear or anxiety. I think that that's a big part of being in a relationship, that like, nuance of it that's not often talked about. And so it was just a perfect way to describe what I was going for.
7: It's too hard to describe this in a way that feels honest.
6: The album's front cover features Olivia smiling as she swings in midair, while the back cover shows her lying in a field with a somber look on her face, a visual representation of her attempt through the songs to capture love from both sides of the coin.
9: I love this cover because I really wanted the album to sort of capture like romantic joy and pleasure and happiness for the first time, because I feel like my last two albums obviously were very heartbroken and really angsty, and so I thought it would be a fun creative endeavor for me to try to do something a little different. And then the other side is me on the ground, like looking kind of sad. And so in my mind, this was the first half of the album, and the back half was like me like falling off the swing and like kind of depressed.
7: All that I want is to know undoubtedly that you just have eyes for me.
6: When it came to writing this album, she adapted her process, so the songs were a more true reflection of her experience of being in a relationship.
9: A lot of the songs, I think we went back and edited to maybe make more, like, honest. There's a song called What's Wrong With Me that was initially kind of written as a love song, like, very, like, oh, I'm so in love that I feel, like, kind of depressed. And then going back, we, like, rewrote it, and I was like, oh, maybe that wasn't actually the reason I was feeling kind of sad. This album had a lot of editing, which is always fun as a songwriter, and something that I'm learning how to do as I grow. I think when I was younger, my first album was very like, first time I wrote it, this is the song, this is how it has to be. And I think there's a lot of creative joy and like skill in editing, and it's something that I'm kind of learning how to do now.
6: Since moving away from acting to focus on her music career, Olivia's found making music is what she really loves.
9: I love making music more than anything. I think I grew up very insular and like sometimes lonely, and I think that's generally the experience of a child actor. You know, you're not around a lot of people your age, and so I think songs were sort of my comfort. So the fact that I get to do it for my job now, I think is just a really wonderful sort of outlet for me.

0: Olivia Rodrigo from her third album, You Seem Pretty Sad for a Girl So In Love, which becomes her third number one in the UK. We'll be hearing tracks from it later in the show when we start our look at the brand new singles chart. That's next on Top of the Pops.
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0: I'm Kim Robson. Now it's time for the brand new singles chart here in the UK. And we start with a new entry at number 37.
3: This is
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0: It's a new entry for Shakira and Burna Boy, Die Die, Come On, Come On.

0: Die, Die, Come On, Come On from Shakira and Burna Boy. It's the official song for the 2026 FIFA World Cup, which is currently taking place in Canada, Mexico and the United States.
1: Number 22.
0: It's a new entry for La Serafim, Iconic by Mistake.

Seraphim, Iconic by Mistake. It's the latest from a South Korean girl group who've been joined by fellow groups Cat's Eye and Ailee. I'm Kim Robson. This is Top of the Pops from the BBC, and we're featuring the high new entries and climbers in this week's UK Top 40 Singles Chart. It's a climber for Harry Styles, American Girls.

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1: Now numbers 20 to 6 in the singles chart. At 20, up one, Sienna Spyro, Material Lover. It's No Mover at 19, Malcolm Todd, Earrings. 18 is Prosper, Free Your Mind. At 17, Olivia Dean, Man I Need. 16 is Sumba with Homewrecker. At 15, Zara Larsson, Lush Life. 14 is Ella Langley, Choosing Texas. At 13, Chemical Brothers, Go. It's up 6 to 12 for Harry Styles, American Girls. 11 is Drake with Janice. At 10, Zara Larsson, Midnight Sun. 9 is Tame Impala, Dracula. A non-mover at 8, Michael Jackson, Beat It. 7 is Michael Jackson and Billie Jean. And at 6, Ariana Grande, Hate That I Made You Love Me. Coming up, the top 5 best-selling songs in the UK.
2: I'm Trevor Smith with a quick look at this week's music news. Taylor Swift made an emotional 21-minute speech as she made history by becoming the youngest woman to be inducted into the Songwriters Hall of Fame. She tearfully thanked her family for moving to Nashville when she was 14, saying, "They did it so I could hone my craft in the songwriting capital of the world. I will never be able to express my gratitude to you guys for doing that for me." US musician and internet personality Oliver Tree was among 6 people who have died in a helicopter crash. He'd been on a world tour when the crash occurred over Rio de Janeiro last Sunday. Tree was known for his hits including Life Goes On, Miss You and Alien Boy. Foo Fighters have announced their first ever tour of India starting next January. In a statement, the band said, "After 31 years, we can't wait to finally play for our fans in India. We promise it'll be worth the wait." And Robbie Williams has been named as the Foundation Ambassador and official front-of-shirt partner for his beloved Port Vale Football Club. For the next 2 years, his RW mark will feature on the front of the team's shirts, and he'll also work to shed light on the charity work done by the club.
0: It's Top of the Pops.
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1: 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Up 8 places at number 5, Olivia Rodrigo, Drop Dead.

Olivia Rodrigo dropped dead, up 8 to number 5. It's featured on her new album, You Seem Pretty Sad for a Girl So In Love, which became her third number one album this week. Down two places at number 4, Sam Fender and Olivia Dean, Rein Me In.

Sam Fender and Olivia Dean, Rain Me In, goes down 2 to this week's number 4. This is Top of the Pops from the BBC, and I'm Kim Robson, and these are the top 5 most popular songs in the UK this week. Up one place at number 3, Olivia Rodrigo, The Cure.

0: Olivia Rodrigo's Stupid Song, a new entry at this week's number two. The official UK singles chart is compiled by the Official Charts Company. I'm Kim Robson. Top of the Pops is produced by Alan Rowett at Rotation Media for the BBC World Service.
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0: Despite having three songs in the top five, Olivia Rodrigo can't dislodge Taylor Swift from the top spot. As for the second week, I Knew It, I Knew You

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Bye-bye.

0: of my life is going out tonight in a pink champagne Corvette. 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

with everything urban from across the globe. Whether it be independent or established artists, we have got you well and truly covered. A buzz tune now coming out of Miami, a track that's bringing back that 90s R&B sound. It comes from an artist called Double Red Cup, and the tune is that 90s R&B love. To open up as we smooth things out a little bit on this week's edition of the Urban Meltdown.

before the Urban Meltdown, keeping you up front and in front. A recent release there from Devon Howard that's doing the rounds at the moment. Of course, that one is Can't Love You More, cover version of the Sade classic. And if you just joined us before that, that 90s R&B love from Double Red Cup. Couple of mellow tunes back to back there, so it's time to lift things up a little bit. Get into Don't Hurt Nobody, Jake and Puffer teaming up together on this one here on the Urban Meltdown.

fantastic sample usage in that one. Eric the Architect is the artist's name. The tune, No Doubt, I'm in Love. Dave Hollister has got a new album that's not too far away. This is the next one from him. It's called Voodoo Magic. Dave Hollister, one-time Blackstreet member, of course, here on the Urban Meltdown.

sounds of Q Parker featuring Jay Vaughan on that track as well. It's called Get Better. If you'd like to link with the Urban Meltdown during the week, if you're loving the radio show, you're going to want to check us out on Spotify. 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Keep up to date with everything that's happening in the show. Loving the new album from the artist Blast, B-L-X-S-T. If you haven't come across Blast before, going to give you a couple of tunes from the new album called Labour of Love. Before long, we'll give you the track Ruin, but first, this one's called Right Back from Blast here on the Urban Meltdown. I give it up.

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Robert Costello with you for the Urban Meltdown radio show. A consistent performer in recent years, that's Cornell CC Carter and his tune, Let's Get Away From Here. And if you just joined us before that, Glenn Lewis, recent release from him, GYAML. 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We've got a few different playlists there that you can get around and listen to in your own time. Up next, a brand new release from Danny Foster and Rouge, featuring the vocals of Lasita Jules, who's popped up on quite a few quality tunes over the years. This is Saturday Night, the CB remix, as we get a little more up-tempo here on the Urban Meltdown.

nice little recent release there from Lady Vanta, using, of course, the old PM Dawn set adrift on Memory Bliss. That one is called Sent By You. You are on the Urban Meltdown Radio Show. We're keeping you up front and in front. Another new release now from Sid, featuring Blue June on this particular tune, a moody little track that we're loving at the moment called Callin'. I'm calling up.

That track is called Tambourine, and it comes from the Crank Crusaders. Who are the Crank Crusaders, you might ask? A Washington-based DC live R&B and go-go band. They're actually founded by Grammy-nominated soul singer Raheem Devon, who you'd probably be familiar with. Also included in the trio, producer and vocalist Bootsy Vegas and singer Yazara. That's their latest track, bridging the gap between traditional R&B and the high-energy go-go or crank sound out of DC. A couple of additional new tracks coming your way. Before too long, we'll get into a bit of reggae sounds, which we don't play a lot of, but this tune from Protégé featuring Shensia caught our ears. That one's called Goddess. Listen out for that before too long. But first, a tune that really embodies that late 90s, early 2000s type of R&B sound. I could almost see this aligning with a Baby Bash type of track. The tune is called Shook. It's by Hera, and we've got it for you as a first play here on the Urban Meltdown.

Yes, yes, y'all, it is that time. Time once again for 1200 Degrees, episode 286. As heard across the nation, with thanks to the Community Radio Network. This is yours truly, DJ D, back at it once again and in the mix for another episode of 1200 Degrees. Now, we are going to hit three mini mixes on this episode. The first one being a bit of a tribute to MJ, Michael Jackson. And of course, this one was created way back when DJ O was still in belly. We are going to be hitting a couple more mixes. Thereafter, we're going to have a throwback to 77 Sevens, which was an all vinyl, all sevens mix. With many thanks to Lee over in the UK for this wonderful concept that actually spurred the way for 1212s. And thereafter, a final mix. Of course, it did feature a little bit of an MJ tribute up front. A final mix with DJ Mo Green here in Sydney, a bit of an R&B mix, so stay tuned for that one towards the end. For now, though, get ready to turn those speakers all the way up right here, right now for 1200 Degrees, episode 286. Let's go.

That's right, y'all. You are listening to 1200 Degrees, episode 286. Yours truly, DJ D in the mix right there. And I do remember creating that one with DJ O in Belly. Those kicks were coming through hard and strong. It could maybe attribute something towards his love of MJ right there. Right now, though, it is time to head on over to mix number two, mini mix number two, which was a contribution of mine for 77 Sevens. And that was where a number of DJs threw down a handful of sevens, which was then combined to create one mega long mix, which I think was about 2.5 hours long or so. And that was the brainchild of DJ Leroy over in the UK. Now, that concept spurred the concept of 1200 12s, which you can tune into each and every week, of 100 DJs throwing down 12 of their 12-inch vinyl records. So big ups and big shout-outs and many thanks to you, DJ Leroy, for, one, creating the concept, but two, having yours truly, Mama, in the mix. So here are the handful of 7-inch vinyl records in the mix and my portion of 77 sevens. You are tuned in to 1200 Degrees, episode 286. Let's go.

hallelujah. Glory for plug one and two. But that glory's been denied by Cassids and gooky eyes. People think they diss my person by stating I'm darkly

change my style.

0: That's right, y'all. You have been listening to episode 286 of 1200 Degrees, as heard across the nation with thanks to the Community Radio Network. This is yours truly, DJ D, hopping on the mic one last time, a little earlier than usual in the episode, as we make way for mini mix number 3. Now, what you did hear up front was a little bit of an MJ tribute created just after his passing while DJ O was in Billy approximately 10 years ago. And thereafter, yours truly, Mama D's contribution to 77 Sevens, a wonderful project created by DJ Leroy over in the UK that I was honored to be a part of. So I hope you enjoyed that one, which is what you just heard before I hopped on the mic. Now, coming up next, the final mini mix for this episode is one that I created with a dear friend, DJ Mo Green, a local DJ who loves his R&B, so expect to hear a little bit of that coming up. And the reason I thought of this one and wanted to throw it down one more time is because it does feature a Blackstreet track or tribute to MJ. So I hope you enjoy this mini mix, which will take out this episode 286 of 1200 Degrees. As always, you can catch past episodes on my Mixcloud under DJD Worldwide. And as always, sending you all many thanks for tuning into another episode and wishing you all a wonderful one to come. I'll be back same time, same channel next week to do it up all again and go on another musical journey through time via vinyl. So I hope you enjoy this final mix. Yours truly, Mama D, aka DJ D, signing out for another one. Peace out, y'all.
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11: It is Beats, Rhymes, and Life as we dig into crates for the final time in the letter P. The light is starting to appear at the end of this tunnel. In our alphabet odyssey, Gab with you here on Beats, Rhymes, and Life. We're going to kick off with something a little bit different. Stretching the genre a little bit, but we're going to put on the track Pull Your Head In, Mate by Dundee. This is the remix version from the album Anthems from 2024. The original, by the way, and the acoustic version is from 2022. Probably one of the better Oz hip hop tracks to come out of the genre of this decade. And it's not really rapping, but it's just a right down the guts message to anyone who's having some issues with drugs or alcohol or just general addiction issues. Might want to listen to Dunners for the next 5 minutes or so here on Beats, Rhymes, and Life. Also on the way, we've got some Husky, some Ivans, Rangers RC, and a whole lot more. It's BRL.

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1: Making magic. Marcellus Wallace, Mrs. Munted in the Maserati music. Mike Myers on a massacre in Marrickville type shit. Let's go. Let's go.

listen well. Drums speeding like thunder, straight from hell. Trumpets are blaring, the times come round. Satan

Husky here on Beats, Rhymes and Life. Pulp Fiction is the name of that one, featuring Grubbo. Interesting name. And it came from his Anti-Hero album of 2021. Gab with you here. It is Beats, Rhymes and Life. We're digging into crates alphabetically and we're going to keep rolling through and go back into the heyday of Australian hip hop. The year was 2007 and Ivans dropped a record, Sounds to Expire To, a fantastically dark little alt-hip-hop record. And we're going to take the track The Pulse in. And then coming up, something very fresh from the year of 2025 in Rangers RC. So that's coming up and a whole lot more. It is Beats, Rhymes and Life, and we're digging in the crates alphabetically.

0: I absolutely loved that album. Eusebio. I think that's how you say it. From Rangers RC and Scythe here on Beats Rhymes Alive. That album dropped in 2025. And if you missed it, I'd suggest go listening to it. It's a great little Oz hip hop record. And it was one of the very few tracks and albums of that year that actually got me excited. I was like, oh, this is actually something a little bit different to all the Western Sydney sound that was hugely popular at the time. They just brought something completely different. And I was like, big tick, boys. Thank you very much for that. But anyway, Puma XL is the name of that one here on Beats, Rhymes, and Life. We're digging in the crates alphabetically, and we're going to kick on to some Rob Shaker on the other side of the break from his debut producer record. Now, he's produced a many bunch of records, but never one with his name on it. That album was Foresight. It dropped in 2019 and has kind of like a who's who of Australian and mostly Perth hip hop across this record, including Pump Your Fists, which is the track we're going to play featuring Downside. So that's coming up on the other side of the break here on Beats, Rhymes, Alive. We're digging in the crates alphabetically for the last time in the letter P. Thank goodness.
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4: We are going to witness the most anticipated match in history for the heavyweight championship of the world.

0: You like this show? Hit up the Facebook page, BRLSON. Pop that into your search bars and like us, and we'll love you back. BRL, son.
1: Yeah, yeah, yeah.

Spence here on Beats, Rhymes and Life with The Punisher. That one was released in 2007 from the Hard to Kill record. Just a good old-fashioned album cut there. And from the tongue, you heard The Punch. And I'll keep it PG because there's a joke there. But because AI actually listed that in their top paragraph, by the way, as well. From the Bad Education record, August 21, 2006. That's some good information, Mr. AI. Well done. I know this show was not a PG show, but I'll keep it PG. I love the tongue song and that term for a sexual act is in the same paragraph. AI, hilarious. Anyway, Gavithy here, BRL. Let's move on very quickly to some Paulie P. Some more Perth hip-hop for you. And the track Pure Love from the Beatmasters Odyssey record in 2023. This one dropped and this one features old mate of the show, Asthmatic, as well. So here's Paulie P and Asthmatic. Also coming up, some horror show and some phrase here on Beats, Rhymes and Life.

0: This is a BRL language warning. Listener discretion is advised.
1: Standing at the gate, wishing you goodbye. You better go, you got a plane to catch. You said you don't know when you'll make it back. Well, there was nothing I could say to that. You gotta live out your dreams, gotta make that call, gotta take that chance, gotta stand up tall, gotta fly so high, and if you should fall, just know that I'll be there to catch you through it all.

be in two places at the same time, living different lives, coexisting. Do you ever wish that you could know the ending so you could go back to the beginning and get it right? I used to feel like anything was possible, like I could head in any direction I wanted to, overcome any obstacle. But I learned that thinking that way isn't logical, it's not optimal.

Bodies here on Beats, Rhymes and Life with a Push Up that featured on his Clockwork album of 2009. And in the middle, you heard from Horror Show with their track Push that features Taj Ralph and is on the album Bardo State of 2017. It's the closing track. It is now time to move on quickly here on Beats, Rhymes and Life because, you know, he's got to keep this stuff moving as quick as you can and play some good Buddha. And we're going to play the track Push Up Pressure, which features on two records, the Stolen Records compilation from FBI Radio of 2004 and also the Good Buddha album Futuristics, spelled entirely incorrectly. And that is from 2004 as well. So that's coming up and an absolute gem from Raven coming up after that. So keep it locked. It's BRL.

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From the Ravenous 2010 album, that is Raven with Pusherman, absolute goddamn jam here on Beats, Rhymes and Life. Two more tracks to get us through this evening. We will hear from 1200 Techniques first up from the Infinite Styles EP, and then it reappeared on their album Choose One, both dropped in 2001, by the way. We're going to play the track Put 'Em Up, and then we're going to put in the work with Mr. Hill and Raj Gonkus, which I've been saying wrong for about 10 years, by the way. And that track features on the Dead End Street album. And that's going to wrap up the letter P for this week's show. Get around us on the socials at BRLSON on Facebook and Instagram. We've got 1200 Techniques coming up right now with Put 'Em Up. But until next time, we'll see you next time. We're Diggy Dunson. See you later. Goodbye.

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1: And I am over the moon to listen to Galari here, Broome. I suggest it's all you need. It's the soundtrack to your entire life.

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1: Definition. What are we really doing, huh? Welcome to the greatest city on earth. Home of the New York Knicks. The birthplace of hip-hop. Let me talk to me nice, man.

0: We finally here. We on the way.
1: What are we talking about? We're finally here. We are talking about Definition Radio, but we are also talking about the Knicks.
2: The New York Knickerbockers
1: have won the NBA championship. And as we've spoken about many times before, I have been a Knicks fan since I was a teenager, which was a long, long time ago.
2: Tragic.
1: And I'm a happy chappy.
2: Happy chappy.
1: So, like, man, I thought, well, it was time for us to do our monthly show anyway. So, man, let's do a New York show, New York flavored show. All New York based MCs, pretty much, in the Christian hip hop realm.
2: What a way to celebrate. They have a ticker tape parade through New York, but it's not much compared to Definition Radio's New York special.
1: I'm gonna send them this episode.
2: Yeah,
1: someone might listen to it. Josh Hart's a Christian, you know.
2: Yeah, I know.
1: Actually, so I'm gonna send it to Josh Hart.
2: Do you know Jalen Brunson's heard the song Jalen Brunson that we opened with by YP, aka Young Paul and Adam,
1: featuring DJ Mike Halvey?
2: Yeah.
1: Well, he would have heard it. He will hear it once I send him the show.
2: Yeah, good.
1: It's for real. I'm going to send it to Josh Hart and say, bro, please listen. Anyway,
2: that out.
1: But there's also this NYC cypher that Kingdom Time Entertainment did. They've done like 9 of them. This is number 1.
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up? This is Boogie One in the place to be, and you're listening to Definition Radio. Shoutouts from Puerto Rico, BDF and Hip Hop Cristiano Hispano representando. 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

0: this is New York.
1: New York is the theme tonight for Definition Radio. Oaks and Jabs back in the place on the once a month. Here we are. DefinitionRadio.com is the website. New York Knicks won the championship, so New York MCs is the theme. That was Jared All-Star featuring Side of the Corner and Riggs with God's Dogs.
2: Love that track.
1: The album called Let the Dogs Eat.
2: Very New York, but very jazzy.
1: Jazzy.
2: A bit of jazz to it. Now, we got to go back to that cypher. You got to tell us who was in there.
1: Yes, sorry.
2: Tell us who wasn't in there. Because there was enough of people in there.
1: Kingdom Time Entertainment, NYC Cypher. That was the first one they did, which was a while ago, featuring Corey Redd, David
2: Gage,
1: Vera, Marcus Aaron, Redeemed, and Kaylanda.
2: Kaylanda.
1: We're going to play another one of those later on in the show.
2: That's a special treat for you on Definition Radio. On this station and across the nation on the Community Radio Network. Oaks and Jabs. Bringing you the New York special episode in tribute to the New York Knicks.
1: What a beautiful, beautiful championship.
2: Look what God did. Huh? Well, he did the impossible.
1: I'm pretty sure the other team was praying as well. So like, how does that work?
2: I don't know.
1: But
2: God's will, man.
1: But I'm happy. But, you know, just a theme to bring. So this is Adam, also from New York. Who Am I? Featuring Joseph S. D.

0: Yo, what's up, everybody? This is Randy Mason.
1: This is Damian B. Sanders,
0: Yo, why you gotta be so aggressive, though? And we are Jesus Peace, live from New York.
1: Live from New York, baby.
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0: this piece, our favorite.
1: Whatever you want from me, Jesus, I'll stand.
0: Our favorite crew from New York, because we know them personally, because they were out here for Up Rock.
2: They were. They're probably my favorite Up Rock guests.
0: Yeah. Jesus Peace was because there's no longer a crew. Randy Mason and Damien B. Sanders, as you heard on that shout out.
2: Man, I was just reminiscing on that EP, the Somewhere Between Faith and Fear. Man,
0: amazing EP.
2: I had that in high rotation.
0: I think most of the people that were at Up Rock loved that one.
2: Mm, that was one of those things where you have that CD in your car and it just goes on loop for ages. Anytime you're not, you know, doing something else in your car, the CD's playing. It's just part of your subconscious mind for a long time.
0: So, but the guy's still doing stuff. Randy's probably doing more music, and we're going to play one of his other tracks a bit later.
2: Mm.
0: Damien's getting back into it, but he hasn't been around that much. He was on the Up Rock compilation. But yeah, as you may realize if you've been, if you missed the start of the show, we are having a New York MC show based on the fact that the New York Knicks won the championship, celebrating because I am a rampant New York Knicks fan.
2: Rampant. Notorious.
0: Wearing a hat right now.
2: Notorious.
0: Notorious for it.
2: Yeah, you're only putting the hat on because I told you to put the hat on, though.
0: I know.
2: Should have been wearing it already.
0: It's true.
2: Hey, look.
0: This is a track by another favorite of ours from New York.
2: Absolutely.
0: The Dearly Departed, Brother E, with the Flood Your Mind remix. Man, we miss you, bro.

0: peaceful. Peaceful. William Carter, here on Definition Radio, Oaks and Jabs, in the place.
1: Everything's very peaceful once your team wins a ring.
0: Yeah, it's like a massive relief of built-up tension of years and years and years. Especially because the way they lost last year, oh, that hurt, man.
1: Have you got a story of watching the game?
0: The game? So
1: the very final game.
0: All right, so here's what it is, right? The final game five, where they could be winning the championship, so definitely want to watch the game, but it's on Sunday. I'm not going to skip church for it, you know, which means needing to watch the replay, like in the afternoon, once getting back from church after lunch and all that. So just got to avoid social media, not touch your phone because someone's going to, you know, post something, you know, or you just
1: I think I messaged you too. I didn't even want to do it early.
0: Right. So what happened is I grabbed my phone just to take a photo of my daughter because she was doing something cute and I saw a message from Jabs. I didn't even read the message, but I just saw many exclamation marks while we were halfway through watching the game.
1: That could be anything.
0: Nah, I knew it was like, oh man, they won, like, and which I was happy about, but you spoiled it.
1: Oh. I think I just wrote, did it. Got it. My bad.
0: This one is OGs in CHH from New York, Corey Red and Precise, all out.

0: That'll definition. That's Randy Mason and Gainsborough featuring Edson Sean and Heeson Lee.
1: Heeson Lee, also from New York. She's from Staten Island, mate.
0: Do that.
1: Like the Wu-Tang.
0: If you're not sure if you should do it, do that.
1: Don't just do that. Do that, do that, do that,
0: do that. Do that, do that, do that, that, that.
1: I love that song. I've always loved that song.
0: Yeah.
1: So 2021, that one. Then New York, Randy from the Bronx.
0: A lot of diversity in this New York playlist too. I was thinking it was going to be very like...
1: Well, there's different eras. Yeah, there's newer guys like I mentioned, Corey Redd and Precise. They were around years ago. That's a newer track, but they're like, you know, late 90s, early 2000s. And the new crop is like your YP and your the Commissioners and... Adam and them guys.
0: Mm.
1: This one is, you can tell it's kind of a newer track by the slang, Slay the Oppie, which is exactly what the New York Knicks did. Slay the Oppie.
0: Slay the Oppie.
1: YP, aka Young Paul and the Commissioner from the Beast Coast EP.
0: Beast Coast. Featuring DJ Charlie Wash.
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1: No Philly in the building. Truth music.
2: My dad made this music.

0: top. It's a basketball reference, Jabs. Shoot my shot.
1: I know that.
0: Because the Knicks have done it.
1: Yes.
0: And that was Prodigy the Prodigal featuring Adam. Now, you may wonder, I know we're doing a New York show, and the start of that track, Prodigy says, you know, Philly in the building, because Prodigy the Prodigal's from Philly. But Adam talks about being a Knicks fan. And I don't mind putting that on the show because the Knicks swept the Philadelphia 76ers 4-0.
1: I knew you were going to over-explain this thing.
0: So they slayed, they definitely did slay those oppies.
1: Yeah, okay.
0: As
1: Oppie got the slayed. Fellas,
0: they got totally oppie slayed. Swept. 4-zip. Zippity-doo-dah.
1: Do you know who Danhausen is?
0: No.
1: Okay.
0: Oh, the curse guy. Are we going to get into that? WWE. Nah, I'm not doing it. You're not killing my vibes here. We were talking about
1: it. That's good. It's all part of it. A wrestling vampire played a big part in New York Knicks winning.
0: It's just skills and determination, mate. Skills and determination. Let's get into another one of these New York City ciphers. This is number eight. One of the most recent ones anyway. Jared Allstar, yes. YP again, C4 Cretona, and yes. Rick Montero.
1: Ricky Montero. Sounds like a baseball player.
2: Yo, y'all see what's going on the East?
1: What?
2: Shout out to Jared Allstar. It's real bubbly right now.
1: So bubbly.
3: Bubbly right now.
0: Yes, son. Big killer team. Yes, son.

0: Yeah. Kingdom Time Entertainment.
1: It's Kingdom Time.
0: With the New York, well, the NYC Cypher Series, you can...
1: What is the NYC Cypher Series? What is this all about?
0: You can... Well, they're obviously New York and some surrounding areas, like there's some Jersey MCs or whatever, but...
1: We'll accept them.
0: Yeah, close enough. It's only on YouTube, though, so you got to go get it from there or go listen to it there. And there's nine of them, I think. So, good
1: stuff. And there are obviously videos of them all rapping as well.
0: Yeah.
1: You don't just listen to the raps.
0: You see them.
1: You see the people doing the raps.
0: The big posse track, as we call them.
1: Are these a new thing?
0: What?
1: Oh, that was from 2023, that one. Are they still going?
0: I think they've done one since then. The first one was 2018, the one we played early in the show. So they're still going, but I like it. I like that whole idea of the... I know the guys in Chicago did one that Aisha Marie was on, like, you know, get all the MCs from that city and do a cypher track. I like that. Well, not all, but, you know.
1: Cyphers are mad, eh?
0: But how cool is it that I think it's quite cool to... Yes, I'm happy about the Knicks winning.
1: Oh, yeah?
0: I'm stoked. I'm ecstatic about the Knicks winning. You should have seen me when
1: it hasn't
0: won.
1: Come through. Man, it hasn't come through to the audience.
0: Game four, when OG Anunoby did that tip in, man, I was losing it. But what I'm trying to say is it's cool to talk about basketball and stuff, but obviously, on definition, it's cool that we're able to find New York MCs that are still talking about God.
1: Yeah.
0: And bring that into a theme, because that's the most important thing, you know.
1: It'll probably be hard to do that. Like with any other city.
0: Probably. Yeah, maybe. Except Philly. There's heaps of Philly MCs. But yeah. You have to do a lot of research. This one was probably less research.
1: We could definitely do a whole Sydney episode.
0: Oh, and LA. LA would be easy too, but yeah. But this guy is another OG from back in New York State. Not New York City, but it's all right. 2006, this album, Think It's a Game. It's Todd Bangs featuring B Deal, and I picked this track as a dope beat, but also because B Deal is one of my favorite gospel R&B singers.
1: I love both of their names, Todd Bangs and B Deal. Represent.
0: And the flavor of this track is like 90s New York. And so we're going out with this Definition Radio New York special. Go the Knicks, Oaks and Jabs in the place. Time for us to get out of here. Peace.
1: And God bless.

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time once again for 1212s, episode 98, as heard across the nation with thanks to the Community Radio Network. This is yours truly, DJ D. I will be your host over the next hour as we explore this wonderful medium known as vinyl, via 100 DJs from around the globe creating a mix from 12 of their 12-inch vinyl records. Now on this episode, episode 98, we are about to hit mix number 76, and it comes to us from a DJ holding it down over in Germany. She goes by the name of Zarin, aka Music Addicted Girl, on Instagram.

around 8 years old, so almost 40 years now. She says, I started collecting vinyl after some years of missing out around 2016 and DJing in 2018. I mostly play in small bars since I am not a classic party DJ. Nothing else to say about me. Well, I'm sure we will have something to say about these track selections. So here we go. Turn those speakers all the way up right here, right now. DJ Zarin in the mix.

That's right, well, you are listening to 1212's episode 98, as heard across Australia with thanks to the Community Radio Network. This is yours truly, DJ D, sending a big ups going out to Zarin, aka Music Addicted Girl. Thank you so much for putting this one together. This mix officially fell into our number 76 slot. And I am hopping on the mic just to quickly back announce the 12-inch vinyl records that Zarin has just thrown down. So she kicked it all off with some George Duke, I Want For Myself, followed by Webster Lewis with You Deserve To Dance. Number three was Double Exposure with 10%, followed by some Becky Bell with Music Madness. And number five was some Crown Heights Affair with Use Your Body And Soul. The sixth 12-inch vinyl record that Zarin just threw down was A Taste of Honey, Boogie Oogie Oogie, followed by some Black Ivory with Mainline, and then some Peaches and Herb with Fun Time, followed by some France Jolie with I Feel Like Dancing, and then some Kenny Burke, Let Somebody Love You. The final two 12-inch vinyl records were Unlimited Touch, Searching to Find the One, and finally Aquarian Dream with Phoenix. Big up, Zarin. Thank you so much for putting this one together and spinning 12 of your 12-inch vinyl records. Appreciate that, and was great to hear some classic boogie and, of course, some disco right there. So big ups and much love for sending that one through and for falling into our number 76 slot. Well, we've got a few moments left on this episode, so I'm about to have a quick freestyle dig through some of my 12s and throw those down to take out this episode. As always, feel free to catch any of the past episodes, including this one, on our Mixcloud under 1212s. That's 1200TWELVES. And of course, you can hit us up on our social media, in particular on Instagram, under 1212s. All right, well, we are nearing our 100th episode, so not much longer now for this project, but still a few more to go nonetheless. Excited to have another international DJ in the mix for our 100th. Super excited to have DJ Paul Sitter in the mix for that one. So definitely stay tuned. That's going to be super dope. Right now, though, let's get into the mix. Yours truly, DJ D, signing out for another one, but about to hit the decks and give you just a couple more 12s for this episode, which was episode 98. Sending much love to you all and wishing you a wonderful weekend to come. Peace out, y'all.

0: 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Oh, and what's this button do?
1: Hey, that's the cough button, Francis.
0: Oh, that sounds like a little one with a wet cough. How long has she had it for?
1: Long time, about 4 weeks now.
0: Oh, she might have bad lung sickness. We need to get her to the clinic, quick. Strong lungs help our mob grow strong. So if you hear a wet cough that won't go away, get him to the clinic quick.
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0: Depression may be described as feeling sad, blue, unhappy, miserable, or down in the dumps. 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
1: Hey, I heard that syphilis sickness is spreading in the Kimberley.
2: That's true, bro. You been tested yet?
1: What for? 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
2: How you know?
1: I'm healthy as. 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
1: Okay then. 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
1: No worries.
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0: Syphilis is a sickness that is spreading in the Kimberley.
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2: Welcome to Hot, Sweet and Jazzy, an hour of music on the jazz spectrum. Ross Williamson with you today. In the next hour, we've got a range of mostly 2026 releases featuring some interesting voices, including the veteran, if you like, Latin sound. Eliana Elias will be with us in a little while, and originals and standards. So plenty of entertainment coming up. We're starting off with a very interesting vocal sound. This is a group called Duchess. It's a trio, in fact. Amy Cervini, Hilary Gardner, Melissa Stilianu. And they're performing with a range of instrumentalists from a new album. It's called A Marvelous Party. And this one, well, was written by Steve Allen in 1954.

That was the Trio Duchess. Great sound there from their new album called A Marvellous Party. Look out for that. You're listening to some jazz with Ross Williamson. The pianist Emmett Cohen is riding high at the moment, appearing in many different contexts, and here's a new album released by Emmett with a range of musicians. It's called Universal Truth, and we're going to hear a Monk composition here. He's got Joe Farnsworth playing the drums, but two other very big names in the collected instrumentalists on this album. He's got George Coleman playing tenor sax and Ron Carter playing bass. So if you can attract big names like that, you're way up there. All right, on this track, which is Well You Needn't, we've got Emmett Cohen playing the piano, Joe Farnsworth drums, Ron Carter bass, and Jeremy Pelt playing the trumpet. He's the big star of this track. Well You Needn't.

0: Pianist Emmett Cohen leading the quartet there from the album Universal Truth. That was Well You Needn't, a Thelonious Monk composition. And that was Jeremy Pelt playing the trumpet. Well, time for a vocal now. And here's something from an album called Deja Vu. It's a singer called Sarah Sharp. She's from Texas, from Austin, where she's performed for many, many years. She went to the Berklee College of Music in her earlier days, so she studied seriously there, and then she went to London and learnt about jazz in that place, came back to America, back to Austin, and apart from having kids and a husband and all that, she went on performing for many years. So here she is with a sextet. I think you'll know this tune. It was written by Duke Ellington, Harry James, Rabbit Hodges, and Don George. Sarah Sharp.
1: I never cared much for moonlit skies, never winked back at fireflies. Now that the stars are in your eyes, I'm beginning to see them light. I never went in for afterglow, candlelight on the mistletoe. Now when you turn the lights down low,

I'm beginning to see the light. That was Sarah Sharp from the album Deja Vu, a 2026 release, an album that's been described as intimate and nocturnal. So there's something to look out for. Well, here's a release from May of 2026 called The Unpredictability of the Sea. It's a quartet. Jed Levy is playing tenor sax and Phil Robson is playing guitar, and they're co-leaders of this. They composed half the tunes each. Phil Robson was born in the UK, and the two of them met when he went to New York in 2015. With them, they have Mark Hodgson playing bass, and Roberto Gatto is the drummer. And I've chosen a tune written by Phil Robson. It's been described as energetic, but see what you think. Here's that quartet with Sluice.

Quartet there led by the tenor sax player Jed Levy and the guitarist Phil Robson. The album's called The Unpredictability of the Sea. It's a 2026 release. That was called Sluice. 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We make the show at The Pulse in Geelong for the Community Radio Network. 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Another quartet now, this one led by Will Lyle. He's a bass player who's in his early 30s. And despite that young age, he's travelled through many countries in Europe and Asia, as well as the United States, although he hasn't been to Australia yet, so that's a pleasure in store for us. He's another graduate from Berkeley in Boston. He's played with a lot of bands featuring descendants of big names like Mel Torme, John Coltrane and so forth. This is a release from May of 2026. It's called The All-Seeing Eye. David Kokoski is playing the piano, Billy Drummond is the drummer, and Lucas Pino is the tenor sax player, along with the bass played by Will Lyle. And this is a tune from 1954.

Eliane Elias there performing in San Francisco at the Minor Auditorium. And that was released on her album Ao Vivo, which means live. And that was Brazil, written by Ari Barroso. Eliane Elias plays the piano. She's there with the quartet of Leandro Pellegrino playing guitar. The drummer was Rafael Barata. And the bass player was Mark Johnson, who was also her husband. Interestingly, Eliane Elias used to be married to Randy Brecker, big figure in the jazz world. The album's called Ao Vivo, released in May of 2026. That was called Brazil. Before that, we heard Will Lyle leading his quartet from the album The All Sing I, and we heard All of You. Well, a guitar trio now, a trio with no drums. So this is Vladimir Redzik's trio. He's the guitarist who's from Toronto and also works in New York. Steve Ash is playing the piano and Neil Miner is the bass player. The album's called First Time Around. It's his debut album. Vladimir Redzik's. There's a lot of really well-known tunes on this. I've picked one of them. This is the Charlie Parker tune, Chasing the Birds.

Chasing the Bird, a trio there led by Vladimir Ridzik, a man who was born in Serbia and brought up in Toronto, now working in New York. That was from the album First Time Around, a 2026 release, Chasing the Bird. Well, we stay in Canada. Finding a name for the band can be a bit difficult. Not everyone likes to just name it after the leader. And here's a quintet that's called Jabfung, J-A-B-F-U-N-G. Jabfung. And when I tell you who the leaders of the band are, you'll get where the name came from. The bass player is Julian Anderson Bose. Anderson Bose is hyphenated, so his initials are J-A-B. And the drummer is Anthony Fung, F-U-N-G. So there's the name of the band. And this is the band's second release. It's called In Real Life, a release from May of 2026. Also in the band, we have a couple of Cuban Canadians. Canada's very much a country of immigrants, a bit like Australia. So we have Luis Tinez playing alto sax and Rafael Zeldivar is the pianist. Along with him, there's the Brooklyn trumpeter, Adam O'Farrell. So alto, trumpet, piano, bass, drums. How about that? And from the album In Real Life, here's a composition by the band. It's called Stronger Still.

Exciting sounds there from the Canadian group Jeb Fung, intriguing name, and that was called Stronger Still. That's from the 2026 album In Real Life. Well, let's round out the hour with a bit of Australian music, and this is a group called Queen Porter Stomp, intriguing name, Queen Porter Stomp. They're from Sydney. Crystal Barica is the vocalist. Louise Horwood is playing trumpet, Rose Foster trombone, Julian Kerwin banjo, Alex Masso drums, Matt Lamb is the bass player. This is a release from April of 2026 called Beat of My Kind. And this track, 1, 2, 3, 4.

A Sydney band called Queen Porter Stomp there, and that was 1, 2, 3, 4 from the album Beat of My Kind. And that was a jaunty conclusion to this hour of jazz. Trust you've enjoyed that. And so ends Hot, Sweet and Jazzy for another week. Thanks for your company. Our email address is hotsweetandjazzy@gmail.com, and we're on Facebook too. See you again next time. Until then, bye-bye from Ross Williamson.

0: What's with all the coughing? Can't hear my cousin snoring.
1: Ah, oh, sorry, Francis. It's Bobba. He got a bad wet cough.
0: How long has this been going on for?
1: About 4 weeks or so.
0: What? We gotta take him to the clinic. He could have bad lung sickness.
2: Some weeks later.
1: Hey, Francis. Look at him go. No more wet cough.
0: Yep, I reckon it'll be deadly.
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1: It's time for Down Memory Lane, brought to you by the Community Radio Network and presenting great music from the first half of the 20th century.

Recorded in Melbourne in 1928, Art Chapman's Rex Cabaret Orchestra with a track called Breeze, and it came from an album called Melbourne in the 1920s, Volume 3. Hello and welcome to Down Memory Lane. My name is Streamer. The program is brought to you courtesy of the Community Radio Network, and I play music from the first half of the 20th century. And at the end of the show last week, I announced that we were going to have some Peggy Lee, Mildred Bailey, the Boswell sisters and Louis Armstrong. But that's actually not what I had planned for this week. That's next week's lineup. This week, we are celebrating that earlier in June, we had Global Wind Day and Flyer Kite Day. They were the same day. Actually, they were the 15th of June. And so today I've got songs about the breeze, winds. We've got one kite song. And so I hope you can hang around for the windy, breezy, blowy show that's today's show. Anyway, that first track there was Breeze. Next up, Trade Winds.

two tracks there with Tommy Dorsey and his orchestra providing the music. The one we just heard then was Like a Leaf in the Wind. Stuart Foster and the Sentimentalists were giving us the vocals, and that was recorded in 1946. And from 1940, before that, we heard Trade Winds. We had Frank Sinatra on the vocals there. That came from a double album called Frank Sinatra with Tommy Dorsey and his orchestra, a very good album to be owning. And the album that Stuart Foster and the Sentimentalists track came from was an album called They Also Sang with Tommy Dorsey. It has some very interesting information on it, like what time they actually recorded tracks. Things like they started recording this track at 10 o'clock at night and finished at 3 o'clock in the morning. That's how precise the information is. Yeah, that album, They Also Sang with Tommy Dorsey. The liner notes are quite interesting. Anyway, enough about that. It's the music. It's the music we're interested in. You're listening to Down Memory Lane, brought to you by the Community Radio Network. My name is Streamer. I play music mostly from the first half of the 20th century. Today we're celebrating that earlier in June we had Global Wind Day and Fly a Kite Day. So next up, we've got something that's not about either. However, it's the Windy City Seven giving us the music. They're here with Eddie Condon.

Just then, March winds and April showers, Teddy Joyce and his orchestra with Eric Whiteley on the vocals. And that followed on from Eddie Condon and his Windy City 7, which is why the track was included in the show, a Beat to the Socks, recorded in 1938 from an album called Beat to the Socks, a collection of Eddie Condon's work on the Jazz Great, or rather in the Jazz Great series. Well, I did mention it was Go Fly a Kite Day, or just Fly a Kite Day that we were celebrating, but I have only one song about flying a kite, and here it is now.

Midnight Wind, Helen Ward there, and she was with Benny Goodman and his orchestra from an album Queen of Big Band Swing. She recorded that in 1935, and it followed on from Bing Crosby, who was with John Scott Trotter and his orchestra from an album called The Most Welcome Groaner, Bing Crosby, of course. A very interesting name for an album.

Lena Horne with a 1941 recording of Ill Wind. She was with Lou Bring and his orchestra. That followed on from Xavier Cugar and his orchestra with Dinah Shaw on the vocals from an album called The Coconut Pudding Vendor, The Breeze and I, and that was recorded in 1940. Well, it's half an hour into the show. You're listening to Down Memory Lane, which is a program brought to you by the Community Radio Network. Today we're celebrating that earlier in June we had Global Wind Day and Fly a Kite Day. And I actually cannot remember if that day was even remotely windy. Maybe I should have taken more notice. Anyway, because it's half an hour into the show, it's time for our Vintage Comedy with Streamer. And here is Doris, the goddess of wind.

0: the goddess of the wine. The wine most rough and rude. They say I'm even more unkind than man's ingratitude. I'm really not an ill wind, though I don't get many thanks for being, well, a frolic wind, just one of nature's pranks. I put things in a whirl, I'm just a naughty little girl. I'm Doris, a goddess of wind. My behavior's quite undisciplined. I rush through the valleys and tear up the trees and brush up the hair on old Scotch Gillie's knees. I'm Doris, a goddess of wind. And although you suppose you're thick-skinned, taking tea in the garden when skies are so blue, and you think there's no breeze to disturb your bon goût, but you eat a few crumpets and see what I'll do. It's the wind, it's the wind. I quite delight in blowing carrier pigeons from their course, and I do the most peculiar things to messages in Morse. I lurk in all the churches when the curate reads a prayer and find the open spaces in his woolsey underwear. Oh, I seek out every niche. I'm just a wicked little bit witch. I'm Doris, a goddess of wind. I make old ladies burp when they're gin. Transformations and toupees I tear into shreds. Then I blow all the clothes off their old feather beds. I'm Doris, a goddess of wind. I chap parlourmaids' hands till they're skinned. Then I whiz down the chimney and frighten the cook, or turn over the leaves of Aunt Agatha's book and blow all the soot up her old ingle nook. It's the wind, it's the wind. I'm Doris, a goddess of wind. I make all sorts of things come unpinned. I blow through the bedrooms and blow out the light. My life's just one blow through from morning till night. I'm Doris, a goddess of wind, and I don't care a puff when I've sinned. I rustle the newspapers all over town, and just after breakfast attack Major Brown and ruin his daily before he sits down. It's the wind, it's the wind.
1: From an album called Infinite Variety, a great collection of comedy tracks, we have Doris, the Goddess of Wind from 1939. Douglas Bing was the vocalist and Norman Hackforth on the piano. Now, you might remember that Norman Hackforth often plays the piano for Noel Coward. Well, I have another really silly song for you. Here is Airman, Airman, Don't Put the Wind Up Me.
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0: Off in my plane I soar, oh, 20 feet or more. 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

The popular songwriters Gordon and Revel have written a great score for the picture Collegiate. I'd like to sing one of the songs, I Feel Like a Feather in the Breeze. And as a surprise, ladies and gentlemen, Harry Revel accompanies me on the piano. Harry? 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What does my heart hooray about? Why do I feel like I do?

Just like a feather in the breeze, a happiness trip, I'd have packed my grip. Yes, folks, I'm all ready to go. Pack my other shirt and tube of petticoat. 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Park your carcass, don't you feel blue? You can park your carcass on a feather too. Look, there's Kansas, Ohio, Illinois, and there's Pennsylvania, boy. And look, there's New York State, gosh, oh, gee, long time no see. I'll go like a feather in the breeze. My heart will be light. I'm hoping.

Eddie Cantor there from an album called Radio Songs Volume 1. He was with Harry Rebel on the piano and the orchestra was being directed by, or conducted rather, by Lou Gress. I Feel Like a Feather in the Breeze. He recorded that in 1935. And before that, from an album, double album called Comic Cuts, which is exactly what it is offering up, Jack Payne and the BBC Dance Orchestra, Jack and the Ensemble with Airman, Airman, Don't Put the Wind Up Me. 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My name is Streamer. You can get in touch with me, streamer88.5@gmail.com. I would love to hear from you, comments, complaints, suggestions. And next up, we've got Four Winds and the Seven Seas.

a song that somehow manages to romanticise a breakup and homelessness. That was The Four Winds and the Seven Seas, Sammy Kaye and his orchestra, Tony Alamo or Alamo and the Kaye Choir as the vocalist. Now, if you're going to go searching for information about Tony Alamo, I suggest that you also put the name Sammy Kaye in your search engine. Otherwise, you get some information about someone who wasn't very nice. And I don't think it's the same Tony Alamo. Rightio, The Four Winds and the Seven Seas was recorded in 1949. And it came from an album called Swing and Sway with Sammy Kaye. And next up, we've got two songs about breezes.

Another song making light of being homeless, Breezin' Along with the Breeze from 1940, the Merry Macks with an unidentified instrumental accompaniment, and the Breeze before that, Brian Lawrence and his Quaglino's Quartet from an album called Memphis by Morning. Well, it's nearly time for me to be out of here. To take us to the end of the show, we have a bit of sung Shakespeare. We have Al Bowley with the Henderson Twins, Ken Snake Hips Johnson, and his West Indian Dance Band with Blow, Blow, Thy Winter Wind from 1940. And, of course, it's wind so that it rhymes with the rest of the poem, Shakespeare, for you. This is Down Memory Lane. My name is Streamer. This program is brought to you by the Community Radio Network. Come along next week for some Peggy Lee, Mildred Bailey, Boswell Sisters and Louis Armstrong, and I will definitely be bringing that to you next week. I hope you can email me, and very much thank you for listening.

Hello, my name is Francis Kelly from Yundamoor. I hope you ever seen that bush mechanic fella that's blocked now talking to everybody out there, to Clary Radio. I hope you're listening to your good music, Aboriginal music, a deadly music.

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1: No worries.
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7: Hello everyone, it's great to be here with you. And for the next half hour, we talk matters of blindness and low vision. Welcome to the program. This week we feature a really important conversation between Peter Greco and Chief Mission Officer from Vision Australia, Chris Edwards, giving a rundown on the changes taking effect at Vision Australia Radio from July the 1st. That conversation's coming up very shortly, so make sure to stick around for that one. Then after you hear from Peter and Chris, I have a couple of conversations with Anushka Singh and Maria Marku. Anushka is the coordinator of the See Me, Hear Me podcast as part of the Speak My Language initiative at Vision Australia. And Maria Marku, of course, is the Telelink coordinator. She's here to chat to us about a special series of Telelink programs running over the month of July. I hope you enjoy this week's episode of Talking Vision. And now, here's Peter Greco with Chris Edwards.
8: Let's talk to the program, Chris Edwards, who's the Chief Mission Officer for Vision Australia. Chris, welcome.
9: Thank you. It's great to be back on the show.
8: Now, many people would be aware, and more people are becoming aware, that from July the 1st in Adelaide, Melbourne and Perth, the AM signal will be switched off. Just give me a bit of an idea of who you think is listening to us on the AM signal at the moment. Not this particular moment, but at any time throughout the week.
9: Yeah, like so we have over 450,000 people across the whole Vision Australia radio network that listen to us every month. And so, you know, we know that about 54% of those people listen via DAB Plus, streaming or on FM. And so there's still 46% of those people that are listening on AM that will need to make an alternative change to be able to hear the wonderful show like yourself.
8: One of the things that we like about AM radio is it's inexpensive, it's very easy to operate, and we've been using it for 100 years. Why the change?
9: Look, it was a decision that we certainly didn't take lightly at all. You know, it's as you say, people have been listening on AM for a very long time. However, the transmission costs for delivering an AM service is very expensive, and you know we're needing to, for the long term viability of the Vision Australia radio, to make some changes to ensure that the radio station will be here for quite some time.
8: I'm sure there's a lot of services or a number of services or some services that Vision Australia operate that don't return a profit. So radio isn't perhaps one of those? Radio doesn't have that sort of priority?
9: We have, yeah. So Vision Australia, you know, obviously has quite a broad range of services and you know, various services, as you say, do run at a deficit. You know, Vision Australia Radio is running at a significant deficit. What we're keen to do is to reduce that cost so that, the organisation and the service can be, you know, viable for the longer term.
8: One of the things that you've done, I guess, to reduce costs is make a number of staff changes. Some of the staff have been here for a long time. They're loyal, they're skilled. Why would you take a risk of someone new when you've got these experienced people who have gone above and beyond, almost as a matter of course? You get rid of them and you bring on someone new that might not have the same ethos or indeed might not even know much about Vision Australia Radio.
9: Look, you know, I think that any decision where it impacts the workforce is something that is not done lightly. Again, you know, we're having to make some changes for the long-term viability of the organisation, and, you know, we're very keen to ensure that, you know, the new structure of the radio service will continue to support the service, you know, into the future. You know, will there be some changes and some bumps through that process internally? Maybe, but for the listener, I'm certainly hoping that we'll continue to have the same quality and hopefully continue to innovate.
8: You talked about 46% maybe listening on the AM band. I'm thinking some, and who knows what the percentage is, maybe don't have access to the internet. I know people that choose not to be on the internet. Last week I got an email from Telstra, my internet fees are going up. A month ago I got another email from Telstra, my mobile fees are going up. We all know about the cost of living. People might love what Vision Australia Radio do, but they're just not going to be able to afford these other options.
9: Look, I think that, you know, hopefully they're in an area where DAB Plus does work for them. You know, whilst there is not very many options that have sort of got purely great accessible, you know, radios, you know, what we do know from the research and the advice that we've given that most people only listen to 3 radio stations. And so, you know, there are quite a number of options where you can set a preset button. So, you know, button 1 will be Vision Australia Radio, of course, and button 2 might be ABC, and button 3 might be some other, you know, radio station they love listening to. And so whilst, you know, we think that even for those people that, you know, have got limited technology skills, you know, we want to work with them to come up with a listening solution that works. Whereas other people that, you know, are maybe a little bit more tech savvy and have the internet, you know, something like Amazon home device where, you know, you can, like when I'm in the kitchen at home, I can just say, play Vision Australia Radio and the radio will start playing.
8: That's assuming you're connected to the internet.
9: It certainly is. And so that's what I'm saying is there's different solutions. We know that, you know, not everyone is connected to the internet, but, you know, the majority of people are.
8: So loneliness is one of the real problems in Australia at the moment. A number of people either living on their own and are lonely or don't get out much because of different circumstances. A number of people are going to be impacted by this. I mean, sure, they'll find other AM radio stations and hope they enjoy that. But, you know, the kind of goodwill of a move like this, does that kind of impact upon the board and a decision like this that is made?
9: Look, you know, I think that the board, the CEO and myself, who's got the sort of executive responsibility for radio, are passionate to ensure that Vision Australia Radio continues. We know that the value it does provide for our blind and low vision listeners. We know the amazing contribution that volunteers like yourself make each week to keep information flowing to people of blind and low vision.
8: I'm glad you've mentioned volunteers. I think the original email that went out about the changes, I don't think there was any mention of volunteers. I believe that a number of volunteers, having heard the news, and whether it's the fact that the AM is going or whether it's the fact of the staff changes, have actually decided not to continue with volunteering. I've been involved with 34 years. We've had some ups and downs, particularly in Adelaide, and we've had some very hairy moments, as it might be put. I don't think I can ever recall of any volunteer saying, because of what we're going through, I'm not going to continue volunteering. Again, you're losing goodwill when you make a decision like this. For volunteers who obviously are so passionate about what they do, to say, I don't agree with these changes, or I don't like the way this has been handled, I'm not going to continue. That's enormously impactful on your goodwill, isn't it?
9: Look, I'm in Adelaide today. I spent all day from when I got here first thing in the morning till now talking through with volunteers about their concerns. You know, I think that when people have an opportunity to express their concerns and understand some of the, you know, how we might go about addressing some of the challenges and what might be some of the open questions, you know, I think that I would suggest that, you know, most of the volunteers that I've spoken to today have left, you know, obviously with some concerns about change, because change is challenging. However, you know, they've got some confidence that we're here backing them as volunteers to be able to continue to offer the great services that they do.
8: I'm not one to say let's put someone down so we can lift up a bit, but I mean, I've worked it out that I reckon 4 hours a year of what the ABC's budget is would probably cover our transmission costs. I mean, you worked in government relations before. I'm not sure if you're still in that particular area or if you still wear that hat. I mean, was the relations with government so poor that they couldn't be convinced of the importance of 4 hours of what the ABC get a year to be put into the AM signal continuing in Adelaide, Melbourne and Perth?
9: Look, we've certainly been in discussions with government over a number of years to try and do that. The issue, you know, we're not the only ones. You know, community radio, more broadly, we're seeing a number of stations that are, you know, are either in very big difficulty to survive, or even a number of stations that have announced that they've gone into administration. You know, what we're keen to do is to ensure making some changes that ensure that, you know, the radio station doesn't do that. But I think that, you know, if government want to come and help support a change that that doesn't mean, we can get off AM, I'd be all ears. But, yeah, we certainly have been lobbying government. But, you know, we're not the only community radio station that is seeking more funding, and certainly been working with bodies like the CBAA and others to try and influence that.
8: CBAA don't like AM radio, do they?
9: No, I don't think that's true. I think that that's not my experience. Certainly, yeah, they obviously help with the, you know, the DAB Plus, and so they're supportive of that. But everyone would, I think, deliver AM if they could. You know, obviously, there's big changes across Australia. You know, there's on AM in, say, in Perth. ABC have just left AM in Perth and gone to FM. It's certainly a changing landscape of on the AM broadcast network.
8: Well, along those lines, of course, you know, bushfires, floods, climate change, this is all stuff that's happening probably more and more. You know, if the internet goes down, and I think last month in Adelaide, all the community radio stations were knocked out as far as their digital service went, so it's not sort of foolproof. And, you know, if it's an emergency, okay, you might go to the ABC and that's all well and good. But if you want company and all of a sudden your DAB radio doesn't work and the internet doesn't work, again, that loneliness factor comes into play.
9: Yeah, I don't know. But I think that, you know, DAB Plus, you know, is that more vulnerable than the AM transmission if it's getting there? Look, you know, I think that, yeah, everything relies on some technology, and we've, you know, gone through, as you say, recent troubles where, you know, where Vision Australia has had to help out with some broadcasting in regional areas in Victoria to support ABC.
8: Didn't Vision Australia win an award for that?
9: Yeah, we did. And so if that happened again in those regions, we, you know, certainly will continue to broadcast, you know, on digital, but we'll also continue to broadcast on FM in those regional areas where we've got that licence. You know, we will want to support any emergency in any way we can.
8: Is there a white knight? Is there any chance that this could be reversed? Is there any hope that the melting ice block might be put back in the freezer?
9: Look, you know, I think that it's hard to see that this change won't happen, but if there was a great white knight on there that could come in with, you know, a significant amount of money, or government come with a significant amount of funding each year, so not just once off, yeah, that might happen. But the likelihood from, you know, the discussions that we've had with a broad number of stakeholders today, I think, you know, it's about the new direction, not so much about worrying about what we're turning off. It's about, one, you know, obviously focusing on the change and how we can continue to provide great services to our audiences.
8: And how long do you reckon that might continue for? I spoke to Peter Butler. I don't know if you know Peter, a veteran in radio for over 50 years. He was at the head of Vision Australia Radio not so long ago, in the last decade or so. I spoke to him about 6 years ago and I asked him about the future of radio, and he gave it 10 years, so I guess we've got 4 years and counting.
9: Look, I'm much more optimistic than that. You know, I think that Vision Australia absolutely see this as an important part of our suite of services. 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
8: Chris, thanks for your time. 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And well, hope that people can find some joy in radio in the future.
9: Thanks, Peter. Happy to come any time to talk through next steps.
8: Chris Edwards there.
7: 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I hope you enjoyed that conversation there with Peter Greco and Chris Edwards. 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That's varadio, all one word, .org. Our next guest is here to chat to me all about a new podcast, which is looking to hear from members of the blind and low vision community from culturally and linguistically diverse groups across Australia. The podcast is called Hear Me, See Me as part of the wider Speak My Language project, and I'm here with the coordinator of Hear Me, See Me, Anushka Singh, who joins me now. Anushka, welcome to Talking Vision. Thank you very much for your time today.
10: Well, thank you, Sam, for having me here.
7: No problem at all. Now, Anushka, let's start with just the basics. Tell us a bit about Speak My Language.
10: Sure. Well, firstly, just to give a bit of background information about myself, my name is Anushka and I work with the radio team and the fundraising team. At this point of time, I am leading a project called Hear and See Me, which is in partnership with Ethnic Community Council of New South Wales, which is proudly funded by Department of Social Services. So what we're doing, Sam, is we are looking for storytellers who do speak Arabic, Cantonese, Mandarin, Vietnamese, and they have to be between the age of 18 and 64. Basically, we are looking for fresh stories where they can have a discussion about their migrant journey, who they are, and what their story has been.
7: How did you become involved in Hear Me, See Me, Anushka? That might be an interesting story.
10: Of course, yes. So I was always passionate to work within the radio space, and this project came up with the Speak My Language, and that is the reason I'm just heavily involved and very much excited for this project.
7: What sort of stories are you looking for in particular from people from, you know, cultural and linguistically diverse communities that you have mentioned there?
10: We are celebrating lived experience who have low vision. So we are looking for fresh stories. And again, Sam, they do not have to have any broadcast or podcast experience. It is going to be who they are, what their cultural background is, what their migrant journey has been. This is something which we are looking for.
7: Where will the stories be broadcast in particular? Where can people look forward to if they take part or a family member or friend would like to listen to them down the track? Where should they head to?
10: We would be providing more information once the stories are recorded.
7: Okay.
10: But at this point of time, we are looking for storytellers who would be entrusted in this program and who would love to be a part of this. Again, we do respect a lot of people perhaps would not be confident just disclosing their name. So Sam, we have offered an opportunity where they can use any pseudonym or just be anonymous, because we are really looking for such stories who can just also just help others to gain that confidence and experience. And even if I personally think I have shared my story through this platform, and I feel even if I'm able to encourage one person, it's just worth it.
7: Absolutely. Anushka, if people would like to take part, what's the best way to get in touch with you or your team to head along and take part in a recording?
10: Right. So they can get in touch with Vision Australia on 1300 847 466, or they can send us an email at radio@visionaustralia.org and request to just attention it to myself. That's the means where they can get in touch with us.
7: Anushka, if people would like to give you a call, what's the best number for them to do that?
10: Just get in touch with me on my phone number, which is 0474 443 626.
7: Perfect. Okay. Well, I've been speaking today with Anushka Singh, who's in charge of the Hear Me, See Me project as part of the broader Speak My Language initiative, looking to hear from people with lived experience of blindness and low vision from culturally and linguistically diverse communities around Australia. Anushka, thank you so much for your time today. It was a pleasure to catch up and hear all about the project.
10: Well, thank you so much, Sam, for having me. And yes, I would really encourage the listeners, if they have any questions, please feel free to get in touch with us. And just also wanted to mention that we are rewarding our participants with a gift card. And if you have any questions, just do not hesitate to get in touch. But thank you so much, Sam, for having me.
7: I'm here today with Maria Marcoux, Talent Coordinator from Vision Australia, who's here to chat to us about the upcoming July Tellink Special Interest Series. Maria, thank you so much for your time. Welcome back to Talking Vision.
11: Thank you, Sam. It's great to be back.
7: Now, Maria, let's jump into a couple of the one-off sessions that Tellink will be offering. Tell us a little bit about those ones.
11: Sam, this July we're offering two Find Out About sessions. So they're both one-off sessions, and the aim is to give people the opportunity to find out before they sign up. The first session will be held on Monday, the 6th of July at 2 p.m. for 1 hour, and it's finding out about the Amazon Alexa Smart Speaker program that Vision Australia runs. And we will have John Clower, who is part of the program, to be presenting and answering questions that people may have. And as I said, it is a find out about. So it's a 1 hour program all through Zoom. The other session that John will run is on Monday, the 13th of July, 2 p.m. again. And this time it's find out about the AI course that Vision Australia runs and that John facilitates himself. And he's there to answer questions around the course and what will be covered. So both very interesting programs and really, really innovative programs, as if I may say so.
7: Yeah, fantastic.
11: Yeah.
7: Okay. Now, Maria, tell us a little bit about the other four weekly Tellink sessions. There's a few that are going on throughout the month of July, over the 4 weeks.
11: Sam, yes, we're offering four sessions, so to cover the 4 weeks. So on the Tuesday at 11 a.m. we have a Steps to Cyber Safety, but this time this is a more intense program. We did offer one last January, which was very popular. So this time round we're offering one session over the 4 weeks, so a more more opportunity to answer questions and ask questions, covering more specific topics around cyber, keeping people cyber safe. And on Tuesday afternoon at 2, we've got a great partnership with CFA Victoria, and we're looking at doing a home fire safety program covering prevention and just an escape plan and just all the things people need to be aware of in their home around fire safety during winter or any time. That, again, it will be over the 4 weeks in July on Tuesday at 2 p.m. through Zoom. Wednesday morning, we have the Vision Store team doing 3 weeks for us this July. They'll be covering off new products, things around daily living, the new technology, devices, and all sorts of things around that's new in the store. And, of course, covering off the Meta glasses as well, very popular. So that's a 3 week program this time on Wednesdays at 11 through Zoom. And on Friday, we have the library team, Maureen, hosting a number of various librarians from Vision Australia Library, and their theme this year is Days We Celebrate. And Maureen will host a librarian from the library, and they will talk. One session will be on Halloween, another one about Valentine's Day, Anzac Day, and the last one skips my mind, but join it to find out.
7: Yeah,
11: it will be really, really interesting. And it'll all the genres and books and different discussion around books related to those themes around those holidays we celebrate. And that's on a Friday, 11 a.m. through Zoom over the 4 weeks in July.
7: Fantastic. Well, we do like a surprise, Maria. So, yeah, let's just say...
11: Let's leave the surprise.
7: So yeah. You can join and we've got a bit of a surprise
11: mystery.
7: Mystery. Something up our sleeve to check out. So do head along to find out. Now, if you would like to find out, speaking of finding out about things, you can head to the Vision Australia website, visionaustralia.org. That's Vision Australia, all one word, .org, and search Telelink to find all the info on the Vision Australia website. 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That's 1300 847466, and have a bit of a chat about Telelink if you'd like to just find out a bit about the program, or if you'd like to join up, you can head to Telelink info@visionaustralia.org. That's Telelink info@visionaustralia.org. Maria, thank you so much for your time today. It was great to catch up with you again and have a chat about the July Telelink special program.
11: Thank you, Sam. Pleasure to be back.
7: That was Maria Marcoux there, Telelink coordinator from Vision Australia, having a chat with me about the July Telelink offerings coming up over the next few weeks. And that's all the time we have for today. 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
14: Well, first interview of the day. Can you introduce yourself and tell us a bit about your product?
15: Sure. Well, my name's Shana. I work for a company called Eslor Luxottica. And late last year, we released in Australia a product called Nuance Audio. And what they are glasses or frames where you can fit your prescription lenses so they can correct your vision, plus transmit sound through the temples. So if you are hard on hearing, so if you have mild to moderate hearing loss, they act as a hearing aid as well. So they are glasses for the hearing impaired.
14: So does it work with like bone conduction, like, you know, the shock earphones and things of that nature?
15: It's a little bit different. So there are two beamforming microphones located towards the front of the frame, which pick up the user's voice and then transmit that sound through the open ear speakers located just above the ears on the temples. So the technology works a little bit different. But there are four different settings. So the four settings represent the most common types of configurations of hearing loss in the adult population. So depending on whether you have sloping hearing loss or hearing loss across all frequencies, there would be a configuration to suit your needs.
14: Amazing. And what made you come up with the idea for this product?
15: Well, it's been in the pipeline for quite a while. They found that in market, there are quite a significant number of people that need to wear hearing aids but don't for various reasons. So they may find the hearing aids are uncomfortable. They may not want to venture into that realm. They may not recognize that they have a hearing impairment or hearing issue but don't want to see a professional about it. So this is where the glasses come in. They sort of are an over-the-counter solution for people that recognize that they do have some form of hearing loss and also providing that visual solution as well.
14: So what other sort of products do your company sell apart from these glasses?
15: Well, something that is coming along in leaps and bounds through See Differently are the Ray-Ban and Oakley Meta glasses. And my colleague Delaney, just at the end of the table there, she would be able to talk you through how the Meta glasses work and how they can benefit people with various degrees of vision loss and blindness as well.
14: Fantastic. And what brings you to TechFest? How did you find out about this exhibition?
15: I blame Andrew Davies for bringing me here. But we've been doing a bit of work with See Differently for a while now with the introduction of Meta First and soon to come Nuance. So expect to see more of us in the future.
14: Sean, thanks for your time.
15: Oh, you've been wonderful. Thank you so much.
14: Thank you.
16: Maybe you can tell us who you are and what we've got in front of us.
17: Right. My name's Joseph Stephen and my wife Mary, and we're demonstrating the Dot Pad, which is a South Korean device, the first multi-line braille display in the world. It's like a braille screen, and the same cells are used in the Monarch, which is being demonstrated next to us. But this multi-line braille display can show braille and graphics. And it currently works with JAWS for Windows, but it will also work very soon with NVDA, Narrator, and lots of its own apps. So some of the things you can do on it, besides showing multiple lines of Braille, like reading books, it works with Office and Excel. You can draw on an iPad and have a drawing come out on the display straight away. In Microsoft Word, you can show text and braille at the same time, like a tactile view of the text. You can arrow into some mathematics and then press a key and see the maths come out as a graph in Word. So it really is the holy grail of braille. And the amazing thing is that the price is not much more than a single line braille display. And yet this can have up to 10 lines of braille. So that's it in a nutshell.
14: So how long has this piece of technology been on the market, Dino?
17: Probably about 2 or 3 years, but up until very, very recently, it hasn't been supported by screen readers. And of course, most blind people want to use a braille display with a screen reader. But this will work with Fitness Plus, like a iOS, so your iPhone, and it doesn't yet work with Android, but most people are going to be using it in a work or education situation where they want to read multiple lines of Braille. And what we sort of tell people is, you know, sighted people would never go back to a single line screen. You know, they take a screen for granted. Well, same for blind people. I would never go back to a single line display unless I want something pocket size, because on here I can read a whole page and see graphics as well.
14: So can you do things like take notes on it that you could do on a Braille note taker?
17: This is just a display. But next door they have the Monarch, which is a much more expensive version of this, which has a bit wider, it's the same cells, same company makes the cells, but that has built-in applications, whereas this is solely a Braille display to be connected to a PC or a laptop or an iPhone.
14: Yeah, which I think still has its merits, because as long as you know how to use your other technology,
17: sure,
14: you can use this to display.
17: Right, and it's Bluetooth and USB as well.
14: Oh, very cool.
17: Yeah. And in fact, this model has two displays on it. It's got the main area, which is for Braille and tactile graphics. And then it has a single line at the bottom, which can be used for status information or other Braille.
14: Amazing.
17: Yeah.
14: So can we have a go at this and see how it works?
17: So right now, I'm showing Psalm 119, just because it's a nice long document. So you can start reading that.
14: Blessed are those whose way is, you would say, blameless, who walk in the law of the Lord. Verse 2. Blessed are those who keep his testimonies, who seek him with their... And then that's the end of the...
17: Right. So I'm going to press the page down and you can read the next lot at the top. Did that go to the next?
14: Heart.
17: Yep.
14: Yep.
17: And the good thing about this is just using Microsoft Word. As you page up and page down, it shows the exact amount of text that you need to see, and it moves the cursor along with it to the exact spot where, you know, the text finishes being shown. And let me just show you something. If you ever want to know what a letter... I'll just go to the top again. So I'm going to press a key, and now the letter P, which is where the cursor was, is showing. So it's showing as a tactile graphic.
14: Oh, I can see that.
17: So
14: with the loop and then the straight edge and the tape.
17: And show the whole word sound.
14: Go on then.
17: Press that one. And now you're seeing the whole word. Oh, let me show you a picture.
14: All right.
17: I'll show you a picture of a horse.
14: That'll be great.
17: All right. So up here we've got the head of the horse, so the ear, and you feel the mane. You feel the back on the... Your left, I think it is. You'll feel that it's looking over a gate.
14: Oh, that's what that is.
17: And you can feel the four legs, and it's just standing on something there.
14: And there's the tail, there's the back.
17: Yep.
14: Oh, that is so cool.
17: And
14: wow.
17: I can show you a house. Let me just show you. So, showing the house here. There's a simple house with a chimney and the roof, two windows and a door.
14: And then, oh, yeah, wow, amazing.
17: Hey.
14: Nice house.
17: And, Mary's got an iPad next to us with another one where you can actually draw on it and feel it come up in real time. So you can draw, you know, do your signature, or you can, you know, do different things like that.
14: Amazing. That is so cool. Yeah, I love this. And so just for the interest of you, see, how much will this cost?
17: I believe it's around between 9,000 and 10,000.
14: Amazing.
17: Which is, you know, not much more than a 40-cell display.
14: And you can probably get that funded on the NDIS,
17: yeah.
14: Right? Yeah.

0: blender and a talking thermometer as well.
1: Right, so considering this is radio, can you make any of these talk for us?
0: I can. Which one would you like to hear?
1: Oh, who's the chattiest?
0: Who's the chattiest? I've got something in the air fryer at the moment. We're actually making some banana cake in there right now.
1: Oh, okay, we'll be back soon.
0: Yeah. Perhaps we can try the microwave or...
1: All right, let's fire it away. Let's just...
0: Okay. So this is our microwave over here, and it's got preset options here for 10 seconds, 1 minute, or 10 minutes. And when you press the button, it audibly tells you what you've pressed there. So for example, if I press this 1 minute button, it just said 1 minute there. And then we've also got the start button down on the bottom right here. When you press start, it will tell you what you've selected and what it's going to run.
1: Okay, let's get that going.
2: High power, 1 minute.
0: So that timer told you that it's running on high power for 1 minute.
1: Yep.
0: The other good thing about the microwave is that there's these favorite buttons where you can preset something that you might do a lot of the time. Say, for example, if you often do like a frozen meal and it needs to go for 7 minutes at high power, you could set one of these buttons to do that every time for you so that you don't have to press the 1 minute button 7 times.
1: Okay, well, since we're not the ABC, we can name brands. What's the brand? Where would you find something like this?
0: Yeah, so this is by the brand Cobalt, and they're the same brand that are doing the air fryer and the induction hob as well. And we stock them here at See Differently. And I believe that Vision Australia may also stock them as well, but I'm not 100% certain.
1: No worries. We've also got a set of scales here as well.
0: Yeah.
1: So I presume they're talking scales
0: too? They are talking scales. Very good for people who like their baking. They run in all the different sorts of units. So it does grams, milliliters, ounces, and they're pretty easy to use. Just the two buttons there. So we've got the on-off button, which is also the tear button to reset it back to zero. And then we've got on the other side is the units button.
1: All right. So if you like your items chatty, then by all means, and I think the banana bread's ready.
3: It does sound like the same air fryer that we've got at home.
0: Have you got one at home?
3: Yeah, we do.
0: Yeah. Do you like it?
3: It yells at us.
0: It yells.
3: And we don't like how obnoxiously loud it is.
0: Okay. I don't know. Love and adjust it.
3: We do love it though.
0: Yeah. Okay. Well, that's good.
1: Maybe we can talk a little bit about the kettle over here.
0: Yeah. So this one is the tipping kettle. And it's sort of a three-part deal. So we've got the tipping kettle, we've got a liquid level finder, and we've got a high contrast placemat, which goes underneath the kettle. And that helps you to line up your mug and your kettle to make sure that you hit the target every time and that you're not spilling your hot water onto the bench. And then the liquid level finder sits on the edge of your mug and it lets off a sound when you're nearly full, when you're filling up your mug. And that just makes sure that you don't, you know, half fill your mug or overfill it.
1: Okay.
0: Yeah.
1: All right. Well, thank you for your help.
0: My pleasure.
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1: We're talking to Michael from Pacific Vision about the Braille Sense 7.
3: Rev tools, media.
5: I will borrow your finger for a while. And just one finger.
6: Extras.
5: Like using on the Braille gesture.
6: 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H. Calculate information. H.
5: And the right.
6: Information. H.
5: Okay. Okay, this is, I just want to show this device know well your finger and know what you intend to do. Okay, I will open a word file.
6: Display code.
5: Wait a second.
6: File latitude. Taylor, start to fix 3.
5: I just open a word file. Please, you read the Braille.
3: In the White House.
6: At your party, Getty Images.
3: On the...
5: When your finger is end of the
3: Andrew
5: Braille
3: on Getty Images.
6: Less than three hours before. President Donald Trump's
3: 8 p.m.
6: Deadline for Iran to make a deal.
5: The Braille is automatically... The line is automatically moved to 4.
3: Oh, wow.
5: Well.
3: Yeah, the last one, the ships didn't do that, did it? Da-da.

0: Yes.
1: And when you want to moving the cursor,
0: yep,
1: just put on your finger and click this cursor button.
0: Okay.
1: Then the cursor is moving on your finger.
0: Oh, right.
2: So how is this different to the previous model anyway? What are the main differences?
1: Well, this device is offline the touch gesture technology. We call the ARTA. Well, and it's very useful to read. Its concept is when the blind people reading the Braille, their hand is not going to other parts. On the Braille, they do as they want.
2: Lizzie, how different are you finding this to the previous stuff you've used?
0: It's much different because it is like using a touch screen to some degree. It's a lot easier than using just the keys on the front of the display, like the cursor keys. You can use your fingers a lot more on the display to...
2: So it is kind of a mini PC in its own way.
1: Yeah, right. Actually, that is a tablet. Mm-hmm. So there's our own app for the blind people. And also, user can download the third-party app from Google Play Store.
2: Right. What operating system does it run on?
1: Android 15. And this is a QWERTY keyboard. There's no wire, no battery. Just put on the device.
0: Oh, cool. So I can use this now too.
2: Yeah, right.
0: Okay, and I can use the QWERTY keyboards to go up and down. I'm using the up and down arrow to go between different items in the menu. Oh, display connection. Astros.
2: It all looks very portable as well. So can this run both off battery and power? Or?
1: Yeah, battery power. This is the main battery. It's working for strictly 15 hours.
2: Right.
1: And there is a power bank. 3 hours more.
2: Right, gotcha.
1: Yeah. And we have two models, 32-cell model and 40 model. Exactly same features, but only breast cell is a 40 cell.
2: It's much larger. Yeah, it looks much larger from here. So, Lizzie, it's sort of right, it's behind the one that you had in front of you. So
0: this is 32, isn't it?
2: Yep, this is the 40 in front of you there.
0: That's big. Yeah, I think I'd want a 32. I think the 40 would be too big for me.
2: Oh, well, thank you for showing off your wares.
1: Thank you very much.
2: I'm holding a sensible cane. Maybe we can talk a little bit about what I'm holding here.
3: The tip is called Sensible. It goes on almost any cane on the market. Hook canes and cane compression canes. Its advantages are it doesn't wear out like a ball one. Bit of diorama over here. It shows you all the different types of cane iterations we've been through. And also, it's constant contact, and also it's safer because when you're going downstairs and so forth, you can run it over the edge of each step. So it gives you much idea where the step edge of the step is, you see.
2: Yeah, I mean, I'm looking at this thing, it's quite unlike anything I've sort of seen before on the end of a white cane. So I describe it as kind of like what you'd probably find on the bottom of a trolley or something like that.
3: So people describe it as like a microphone. Okay, someone went to someone's party. They said, "What's the mighty got the microphone there, Papa?"
2: Now, the interesting coincidence, of course, I mean, this is Battle of the Rickards, as it were. Sam Rickard meets Peter Rickards.
3: Yeah, correct.
2: So you helped to test this thing out originally, didn't you?
3: No, it was our invention.
2: Yes.
3: My son, who's industrial design, what happened was about 6 years ago, I was doing my first mobility lesson with a long cane, right?
2: Mm-hmm.
3: Walked around the block. I just had one. Round ball like over there on that diorama. Caught the edge of it on something in the pavement. Stabbed myself in the stomach and...
2: Yeah.
3: I thought, hell's teeth, you know, that really hurt. So I sort of went to Ron, who'd done industrial design, said, let's see if we can design something that's multi-directional, constant contact, long wearing. So we come up with.
2: And it's actually quite different as far as the cane technique they might teach you at guide dogs or wherever. You more drag this thing along the ground.
3: Like this, sir.
2: So that's what the actual roller ball itself is for, is it moves along the ground as opposed to tapping.
3: Multi-directional.
2: Yeah.
3: Equal and then a very little friction. Have you had a go with it?
2: Lizzie, do you want to give this a go? So, maybe Lizzie, you describe what's happening.
0: Well, not only do you get the side-to-side direction, I'm going to hit my dog, of a normal cane, but you can also drag it backwards and forward. You can draw a circle on the ground with the cane tip. So it's not just side to side or back and forth directional. It gives you a wide, like, range of direction.
3: It gives you feedback too on the surfaces of the pavement.
0: It does, yeah. So you can feel that this is carpet and you can feel the surface of the carpet with the cane more than you would with, like, a normal tip.
3: Well, actually, ours, we don't make canes at all. Basically, yep. We just have this to make every cane and fit every other cane.
2: Yeah.
3: Because basically, the type of tip you can buy, which are basically a vol or a mushroom tip or blue, that one you've got has a little tip about the size of the marble, right? Easily caught on things, easily, and it wears out. The fellow was walking around the streets near us. There's one so worn out, it's virtually just a plastic. I'll show you.
2: I've seen the golf balls, yes, worn down to basically so that they're shaped like a flying saucer or something like that.
3: Cone. Yeah. I said, that, can we have that? Because I said, I haven't seen one quite as bad as that. When I had one like that, I wore it out in about a month. And our one with a fellow in Sydney who's had one of our prototypes lasted for 4 years. He's only just bought one of these like now. One of the old prototypes, we used to 3D print them. He didn't want to give it up because he reckoned it's been going for 4 years for him without any wear. So, you know, they are long lasting and it might cost more to buy initially, but if you buy one now, you mightn't have to replace it for 1 or 2 or 3 years, you see. And that's the idea. We want people to think about long, long life, bit of safety, constant contacts, and you don't have to go around those. Gives you more idea what's ahead of you. If you cover the whole ground, rather than just tap that bit in the middle, you miss, see?
2: So if anyone's listening is interested in acquiring one of these beauties, as it were, where would they look?
3: Our website, www.sensable, sensable.com.au.
2: Gee, you'd think you'd said that frequently.
3: And sensible people will use a sensible, I guess. That's why we chose the name.
2: Brilliant. Thank you for that, Peter.
3: Sensible decision. Thank you, Sam.
4: Hey, we're doing pretty well, and considering it's 11 o'clock and we're going to catch up at 9 o'clock this morning, so.
2: Yeah, no, it's just the way things work. So we're catching up with Andrew Davies, who is the organiser of this one big wonderful thing. How's it going so far?
5: Good morning. It is unbelievable. We have been so happy with the attendance so far. It's now around 11 o'clock in the morning, and I don't think the people have stopped since the doors opened at 9:30.
2: That was the thing, and considering that it was advertised to start at 10, we're doing rather well.
5: We're doing really well. So yeah, 10 o'clock was meant to be the start time, but we had people arriving really early. So that just shows that there's kind of a real interest in technology and everything we do here at See Differently.
2: Anything that sort of popped up that has sort of blown your mind from as opposed to, say, last year or the year before?
5: Yes, I guess they're probably one of the big draw cards this year is the Meta glasses. So we're really happy we've got a huge Meta display. We have the Nuance hearing glasses as well, so they're a bit of a star attraction. We have the Apple Accessibility Zone, which is always amazing. And kind of every soul has something a bit new and wonderful this year as well.
0: Well, maybe you could explain sort of what the Apple Accessibility Zone is, because, unfortunately, we couldn't get someone from that specific stall to talk to us. So. Okay. Tell us what they've got.
5: Yeah, so the Apple stall is probably one of the busiest here every kind of year, and they showcase everything in terms of accessibility and what you can do with an Apple product. So whether it's VoiceOver or Zoom on your phone, through to the home automation stuff. So just making mainstream devices accessible, and it's, yeah, one of the most popular areas here.
0: Yeah, and I really like the fact that they've got the accessible living space set up as well. I mean, how long did it take to organise something like TechFest with all the exhibitors and, you know, the venue and things like that?
5: So I'm really lucky. We have quite a good team here at See Differently where we can all kind of chip in. Everyone's kind of got their roles. But we start planning for an event kind of, we'll be start planning for next year's event already. This year we've got it happening in June, which is a bit different to kind of the October kind of usual, just to try something a little bit different. And we're really happy that the numbers are pretty similar to what we've had in previously.
2: Thank you. And this has been, yes, a lot bigger than last time we were here.
5: Perfect. Thank you so much for your time and promoting the event for us.
0: So Sam, before we wrap up, I do believe that there are some changes coming to the program fairly shortly.
6: So yes, Lizzie, it isn't the end of the world as we know it, but it is the end of an era. 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At the moment, you can hear us on at 8 p.m. So it will be broadcast earlier in the day. 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The whole AM signal is being switched off. So if you want to get your weekly fill of Studio One or any of our other delightful programs, please find an alternative way, either a digital radio or smart speaker. Smart speaker is actually pretty good because they'll talk back at you.
0: It's great.
6: And so this time next week, we'll have Focal Point. Congratulations to Peter. His show is going national. Anyway, that is a wrap for this week. A big thank you to Andrew Davies and the crew of See Differently for letting us crash their party.
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Hi everyone, this is Robert Laurie welcoming you to this Variety Gospel program. Let's start this program with the greatest story ever told with Wendy Cochran, and then we're going to have a program with Dan Vogler with a couple of his songs and an interview I did with him, so stay around for that.

0: off the interview I did with Dan Vogler. Any regular listeners to this program would have quite often heard me play songs by Dan Vogler, and they are really fantastic songs. They're country gospel, and we have the privilege of having Dan with us at the moment. Welcome to the program, Dan.
1: G'day, Rob, and g'day to the listeners as well, mate.
0: It's really great to have you with us. We went to a concert the night before I recorded this, where Dan did some of his songs and gave some great messages. And I asked Dan if he'd come along and let me interview him and get a bit of a story of his life. Maybe, Dan, you could just tell us when you first became a Christian.
1: I basically, around the age of 16, I first heard the gospel. And I was working for a farmer on a dairy farm. And his name's Kev Dales, actually. So if you're listening, Kev or Bev Dales, they're from Adelaide, so they could be in the area coming through or something. G'day and God bless you. But I basically got really hungry for this this Jesus he was talking about. I thought, well, I'm not right with this Jesus fellow, but I'm sure that the message he's given me is the truth. And I just really wanted to put things right. And I thought, well, the only thing to do about that, I was offered to go to a camp, and a Christian camp, and I thought, well, that'll be a way that I can get to know some Christian people and maybe get to know this Jesus.
0: A lot of people go there to get to know girls or to get to know boys too, don't they?
1: That's right, yeah. I guess that wasn't on my radar at the time. And plus, Kev offered me, he offered to pay the trip, and I thought, gee, that's fantastic. Then he offered to pay me a week's wage while I was away, and I thought, oh, couldn't get any better than that. And then about a week before I went, he offered to give me the old F. Joe Holden. If I went, and I thought, gee whiz, I'm going.
0: I reckon. FJ.
1: FJ, yeah, that goes back a while too. It was one of those ones where it had power steering, and of course power steering wasn't in just about any car at that stage, but when you got a ton of grain on the back of it, you got power steering.
0: You did have. And a few of them were known to roll, weren't they?
1: That's right, and yeah, it used to do 82 mile an hour down the road, that thing, with a ton of grain on. Not very safe for a country lane.
0: That's pretty fast for something like that.
1: Absolutely, about as fast as the Black Saturday fires, mate. Just dangerous.
0: Well, you survived. God must have had his hand on you.
1: Yeah, thankfully for that.
0: So after that, is that when you started singing country gospel songs?
1: Yeah, well, about the age of 19, I picked up a guitar, and I felt a strong call, actually, to music and evangelism. And at the time, I felt God was talking to me very strongly, and but I didn't know how to sing. I didn't play a musical instrument. I didn't own a guitar or any other instrument. I'd never written a song, and I didn't know what the word evangelism was, but I just knew that this was something that God was calling me to do. So at 19, I started to learn, and I was working on a dairy farm, and of course, you'd be up at daylight, and before daylight, actually, and quite often after dark, especially when we're cutting hay, we'd be out till 9 or 10 o'clock at night. But I always managed to get about 3 hours practice in a day in those first formative months of my guitar style. And I guess that really helped me to form the style that I now use as well. And that was when I began to kick off, and I recorded my first album when I was, it was around about 23. So that was about, 14 years ago.
0: That's amazing. 14 years ago. Yes, we're working this out.
1: yeah, you would need a calculator for sure.
0: I reckon. And since then, you've really taken off. God's used you absolutely amazingly. You are one of Australia's top country gospel singers. I think you've had good ratings in the charts, haven't you? What's happened there?
1: Yeah, well, I had had one album that was released in the US, and it was on a praise and worship network out of Los Angeles, and it was an album called Lay Your Burden Down, and they had three songs on there that were the most requested of any songs from any artist over a period of 18 months, and that was beamed out of Los Angeles to about 7 million people. So it was that was quite a privilege to learn that and be invited over to the US and do a number of concerts. But in more recent times, I've just put some of my songs up for the British and Irish gospel and country charts, and in the top 20, they started at number 4, and one started at 10 and went through to number 4, and one started at number 4 and went to number 2. So I haven't had a number one yet, but I was very encouraged by the couple of songs that I put up, which was, in fact, If You Want to Make Heaven and Straight from the Father's Heart. So yeah, I'm glad they really loved it. And Straight from the Father's Heart was the one that went to number two.
0: That's amazing. That's an amazing song. I remember you saying that at the concert we're at, and everybody was absolutely wrapped in it. It's one of my wife, Jewel, who's my producer also. It's one of her favourite songs, and she absolutely loves it, and regular listeners have probably heard that on the program occasionally.
1: Mm, great song.
0: And Dan, you mentioned Lay Your Burden Down. Last night you told quite a story about that. I wonder if we'll just have a break now and play that song, and then can you come back and tell us the story you told us last night about it?
1: That's great.
0: We'll just have a break now and we'll listen to that song, Lay Your Burden Down.

0: That song was Lay Your Burden Down by Dan Vogler, who we have here in the studio at the moment, talking about some of his songs and how they came about in the past. I trust you enjoyed that song. Now, that story you told us about, Lay Your Burden Down last night, could you tell us that story now, please?
1: Yeah, I can recap on that. And just as I do, the song Lay Your Burden Down has really ministered to so many people. It never ceases to amaze me how many people come up with stories about, you know, how it's really helped them get through hard times. And one particular time I was doing a missions conference and part of that and doing some music for the conference, and I went the Friday night, Saturday night, Sunday morning and Sunday night. And, you know, sometimes in life you wonder whether, even as a Christian, your particular ministry is doing or hitting the mark, is really making a difference. And we have that as people. We want to know that we're making a difference. And it's almost like, you know, you're willing to die for something, but it has to really be for something, not for nothing. Mm. And so anyway, I went and sung the Friday night at this missions conference and finished my last song. And I thought, I'm just not sure if I've connected here. Then the next Saturday morning was the same, and Saturday night came and I finished and thought, wow, there's something missing. There's something more that I've got to accomplish here. And CD sales were good, so that was all fine. And Sunday morning came, same thing. And so Sunday night comes and I was playing my set of songs that I had chosen, and I got to the last song. It was Lay Your Burden Down. And I finished it. And the Holy Spirit was just preciously moving upon the people, and one of the leaders got up and he held the mic up, and then he put it down, held the mic up again, and then put it down. His hands were shaking, I noticed, and his voice was breaking up, and it took about a minute for him to continue the end of the service, and his words simply were, "My family and I went through the darkest time of our life some years ago." And he spoke about losing a son to suicide, and oh my, that just shocked my heart straight away. And it's a very difficult, dark time. And he said, we were given a CD back then, and he said, I don't know who the artist was or where the songs came from, but it was beautiful music. And he said, but one particular song, he said, I haven't heard it for years, but one particular song, just we played over and over again, and it so helped us through the darkest time of our life. And I thought, gee, that's great, you know. He said, I just heard that song. I thought, oh, my, Lay Your Burden Down. And he said, that's the song. And he said, when I called you, Dan, to ask you to come to this missions weekend, I had no idea that you were the man who wrote and sung that song. He said, thank you so much. And I thought, Lord, I know you've done something here this weekend. Thank you.
0: You never know what God's going to do through what people do you?
1: You don't.
0: It's absolutely amazing. I might just mention here that you've got quite a few CDs. If people would like to buy any of them, are you able to give us information on how they can? And also, have you still got the one with Lay Your Burden Down available?
1: Yes, it is available. Probably from my website, or you could call Coorong. They have stock of my albums, mm-hmm. And that's probably the easiest way even to get it. And they've got my new albums as well.
0: Okay, so your website is what?
1: danvogler.com.au.
0: Okay, we'll just say that again. It's danvogler.com.au or Coorong in any state. This can be heard all over Australia or overseas, of course, these programs. So, yes, I really recommend Dan's CDs to you, and I'm sure you'll thoroughly enjoy them. I'd like to spend a whole program, I'd like to spend a whole day just getting some of the stories you've given, Dan. You told some fantastic stories last night, some about some of the work you're doing in the Aboriginal lands. You go out there a lot. Maybe just briefly just tell us what you do. You go in there and start singing some songs, don't you?
1: Well, that's basically it in a nutshell. Basically, I've felt a call from the Lord in the last 6 months to concentrate on Central Australia, and we're based in Alice Springs, and we work out to about 1,000 k's out. and in a radius. So that's what the Burning Sand Country, I call it. And that's where a lot of people live. And there's about 231 Aboriginal communities and desert towns that relate to Alice Springs as the mothership, basically. And so I'll roll up to one of those, and quite often it's no point of really trying to organise much ahead of time. Doesn't make much difference. You roll into town and turn up and say, look, is there a pastor here? Is there a church here? Are there some Christians here? I do gospel music. Can we get together and have a sing song and talk about the Lord, you know? And they say, hey, yeah, brother, that's fine. Let's go and do that, you know? So, and sometimes that can be sundown. And so I've learnt to really walk closely with the Holy Spirit and really entrust my time to the Lord. And that's an adventure in itself. It really is. But wow, can God organise stuff better than we can? And that's the lesson of working in that particular environment.
0: He's pretty good at that, isn't he?
1: Oh, he specialises in it.
0: I'll say, definitely. Dan, it's been really great having you with us. We appreciate that. We'll play another one of your songs before you finish. We may even play a couple of extra songs on the program, see how much time we've got. And just another thing, last night you gave a really good message about people suffering from depression. I wonder if you'd come back next week and just tell us that story and maybe be able to help people going through that, or people may be able to help people they know going through it. Would you be okay to do that?
1: Happy to do that, Rob. Yeah, it's an incredible theme, and more so than ever. And, yeah, it'd be my pleasure.
0: Thanks, Dan. So, yes, have a listen. Make sure you listen up to it next week, and make sure you tell any of your friends, because I know they will get a lot out of Dan's message next week. So thank you heaps for being with us, Dan. We really appreciate it, and God bless you.
1: Thank you very much, Rob, and God bless you to all the listeners as well.
0: Well, this has been Robert Laurie with Dan Vogler, leaving you in a few minutes. And as we go, let's listen to Dan Vogler singing Worthy, Worthy off one of his new CDs titled O Lord Come. And don't forget to come back again next time and listen to Dan with that important message. And as I go, I'd like to say what I quite often say on this program, that I believe that Jesus is the answer for this world today. Bye for now, and God bless.

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1: 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Too deadly.

0: me home again? And I said, yes, I do. And she said,
1: well, I don't have to go right home, and I'm the kind that don't like to be alone. If you would, I would too.
0: And so we took a stroll and wound up down by the swimming hole. And she said,
1: do what

0: Well, I think of that girl from time to time, and I phone her up when I got me a dime, and I say, hello, baby, ain't you cool? She said,
1: do you remember when, and would you like to get together again? And if you do, hey, I'll see you after school.
0: Well,
1: that's crazy.
0: I was shy and so for a while. Most of my loving was touch and smile, till she said,
1: come on over here, I don't care.
0: I was nervous, as you might guess, still looking for something to slip down a dress, and she said,
1: evidently, Conway, you don't know why we're here.
0: Yeah.
2: I don't like spiders and snakes, and that ain't what it takes to love me like I want you to.

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1: 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How are you today?
2: Oh, sorry, do I reply? I'm doing well, thank you, Sticky. I'm having a lovely day. How about you?
1: I'm good.
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2: My baby done left me. Man, it was all my fault. When you're in that situation, you need a sad old country song. Well, I turned on my TV, gonna watch a little CMC. There weren't no country music, but I'll tell you what I did see. Little girls about 18, boys about 23. 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
0: Today, you're with Angelina in the studio, and joining me on the line from Queensland is April. Hi April, hope it's warm and sunny up there today.
2: Hi Angelina. Yes, it's really warm and sunny actually, but we have had a bit of rain lately. But other than that, it's pretty good. And I'm thrilled to be here with you to launch the 8th season of the Royal South Street Hour. And understandably, the crowd goes wild. Today, we're celebrating four extraordinary young pianists, aged 9 to 14, each with remarkable achievements and bright musical futures.
0: Yes, we are. Now, April, you were actually a guest performer in the 6th season of the Royal South Street Hour 2 years ago, and that led you to becoming a media cadet, radio host and junior producer, and now Funky Kids Radio Vice President. That's a lot of pretty cool opportunities coming out of one radio appearance.
2: Yeah, it definitely is. I've had so many opportunities. I love getting to write my own shows, and I love how I get to talk to a bunch of people and I get to develop my speaking, and because I do love public speaking and debating as well, so it definitely helps with that. Mm-hmm. And the same goes for you, Angelina. Last year, you were a guest performer in the 7th season of the Royal South Street Hour, and here you are now, a media cadet, and you're already producing your own shows.
0: Yes, I'm so lucky to be giving so many of these opportunities, and definitely I had lots of fun producing my own shows and hosting some shows, and I feel like it overall has improved my